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It must be the 7 o'clock hour. This is when I break out some of your favorite disco and dance classics of years gone by, and I make them fresh again for you. Served up hot here on Tropical Nights out on the dance floor. I've got the wireless mic, a couple drinks in hand. It's a Mother's Day weekend edition of Disco Fever, even. Let's feature some ladies. Ladies singing, songs about ladies, and everything in between. Let's get it rolling here with ABBA, the Dancing Queen, on Tropical Nights.

Cool 103.5, the Lake's Greatest Hits, ABBA with Dancing Queen, arguably the greatest disco song of all time. Yeah, I said it. Fight me, I dare you. Stephen Sales here with you on Tropical Nights. And I said these songs were going to feature ladies or talk about ladies. Well, Kool and the Gang's got a song all about the ladies. It's Ladies' Night on Tropical Nights.

Cool 103.5, the Lake's greatest hits. Cool and the Gang with Ladies Night. About wrapping up our time on the dance floor on this very special edition of Disco Fever here on a Mother's Day weekend. But you know I like to always leave you with a little something. And don't fret, I'll be back again next week with more Disco Fever in the 7 o'clock hour. It's what we do here. But it's been featuring the ladies, and I will continue to do so. Here's another queen of disco from the Saturday Night Fever soundtrack, Yvonne Eilemann with If I Can't Have You on Tropical Nights.

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Cool 103.5, the Lake's greatest hits, Genesis. There's got to be some misunderstanding. Great one from them, from their Duke album. Steven Sales here with you for just a little while longer. You know, us captains are kind of few and far between. We got to stick together. Here's Captain Antoniel on Tropical Nights.

Cool 103.5, the Lake's greatest hits, The Captain and Tennille. Together again. Love will keep us together indeed. Steven Sales here with you. I was reading an article on the new Rolling Stones album coming out in July. Yes, another Stones album. Unreal early 80s for these guys, and they're going to release a brand new studio album. Just absolutely incredible. Paul McCartney is going to guest on it again. He was on their last album, Hackney Diamonds, and he's going to make an appearance on this one as well. It got me thinking about Sir Paul. And here's a solo tune from Paul McCartney and Wings. Listen to what the man said on Tropical Nights.

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City. Cool 103.5, the Lakes greatest hits. Nick Gilder checking in with Hot Child in the City. Steven Sales here with you for a few more minutes. Let's do something from the Eagles. This goes to their One of These Nights album. And a great one here with dual vocals from Don Henley and Glenn Frey. After the Thrill Is Gone on Tropical Nights.

Cool 103.5, the Lakes' greatest hits, Eagles there with After the Thrill is Gone. Eagles there, Moody Blues here on Tropical Nights.

Cool 103.5, the Lake's Greatest Hits, the Moody Blues there with Meanwhile, that going back to their 1981 album, Long Distance Voyager. That about wraps up this week's edition of Tropical Nights. Thanks so much, everybody, for hanging out with me this weekend. I really appreciate it. Happy Mother's Day to all you moms out there one more time. Thank you for everything you do. And thank you to our great show sponsors again. They are Atwater Chevrolet GMC and Atwater Motors, Thielen Heating and Roofing, E.L. 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I will be back with you again next week with another edition of Tropical Nights from 5 to 8 right here on Cool 103.5. Until then, this is Captain Steven Sales signing off, reminding you to always keep a drink in your hand and your toes in the sand. I will leave you with this one. Nobody does it better. I agree. Until next time, ciao.

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2: From ABC News, I'm Dave Packer. Passengers on the cruise ship Hondius will arrive at the port of Tenerife in the Canary Islands tomorrow after they were exposed to an outbreak of the Hanta virus. WHO Director Tedros Adhanom Ghebreyesus tried to assure residents not to worry about another outbreak like COVID.
3: One is because of the very nature of the disease itself, but second, the risk is low because the Spanish government has made all the preparations to prevent any problem.
2: ABC's Maggie Rulli in the Canary Islands, where mobile medical units are setting up.
4: Once that ship is anchored offshore, they plan to start evacuations as soon as possible. The Spanish government wants to get those passengers off of the Canary Islands and onwards towards their home countries. Now, for the Americans, that means they'll be met and escorted by the CDC, taken back to the States, and sent straight to the National Quarantine Unit in Omaha, Nebraska.
2: Officials say 11 people rushed to a hospital following a boat explosion off the waters of Miami this afternoon. This witness.
5: Right about 10 to 1, 1 p.m. Not a great way to start the summer, that's for sure.
2: There's something that looks like an oil spill off Iran's coast, but Iranian officials insist there's been no damage to its storage facilities. ABC foreign correspondent Tom Sophie Borridge is in the Middle East.
6: The source of the oil is unclear, but it's believed to be several thousand barrels, stretching for miles in the Sea of Harg Island, home to Iran's main oil terminal, through which 90% of its oil exports normally pass. Iran denying reports of a spill, a spokesman telling state-run media the sheen is the result of a discharge from a tanker.
2: Here at home, an explosion and fire right outside of New Orleans sent smoke into the air. First responders rushing to the scene, a refinery at a capacity of 185 barrels a day.
7: That refinery fire happened on Friday and is now under control. But this coming at a time when crude oil and petroleum products are in short supply.
2: That's ABC's Jacqueline Lee. 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
1: Brainerd Baxter weather.
14: I'm meteorologist Mace Michaels. Tonight, a partly cloudy sky and cooler with lows in the mid-30s. For tomorrow, we'll see sunshine. Again, not quite as warm. Highs in the mid-50s. But much more in the way of sunshine Monday and warmer. A high in the low 60s. Some showers and storms Monday night into Tuesday morning. Live bands and lakeside vibes. 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Coming up June 12th and 13th. Right now, it's 53.
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15: 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I'll lead it off right now with BT Express. Remember this? Oh, yeah. Do it

Back to the 70s with BT Express and Do It Till You're Satisfied. Well, we got 4 hours to get satisfied here. The best hits out of the 1970s. I'm MG Kelly playing a little America for Jess. Out in Billings, Montana, he visited California, took the Ventura Highway down through Oxnard, and said he just loved that place. He says it doesn't get quite as cold there.

0: Back to the 70s, coming to you all over America on great radio stations just like this one every single week. I'm MG Kelly. Got some Amy Stewart and Knock on Wood, formerly done by Eddie Floyd. Remember this out of the 60s?
1: I think so.
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0: Amy Stewart, got to keep knock, knock, knocking on wood here with MG Kelly as we continue with the hits coming up. Got Neil Diamond, Jackson Brown, Elton John, a lot more on the way. Back to the
1: 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You can hear the lake's greatest hits all over the BLA on the radio at Cool 103.5. 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
0: Back to the 70s. MG Kelly here with you, back to the early 1970s for this one. Neil Diamond and Cracklin' Rosie on B70.

Jackson Brown and Running on Empty. I'm back to the 70s here with MG Kelly. Got an email request from Stephanie, who listens to the show out of Twin Falls. She says she's recalling her young girl days when she first fell in love with a guy named Gary. I'm sure he'll never forget either. It's a

0: Elton John and your song on Back to the 70s. There you go, Stephanie. Coming up, we got Jai Coltrane, Chicago, the Blackbirds, and a lot more.
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2: I'm meteorologist Mace Michaels. Tonight, a partly cloudy sky and cooler with lows in the mid-30s. For tomorrow, we'll see sunshine. Again, not quite as warm. Highs in the mid-50s. But much more in the way of sunshine Monday and warmer. A high in the low 60s. Some showers and storms Monday night into Tuesday morning. Live bands and lakeside vibes. Don't miss the Worthington Windsurfing and Music Festival coming up June 12th and 13th. It's 52 right now.
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0: MG Kelly, what are you? The best hits out of the 1970s on every single week. Oh, let's keep them rolling. Here's Jai Coltrane.

0: back to the 70s with the Blackbirds and Walking in Rhythm. Want to get some on the show? My email address is requestasong@usa.com. 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
0: Here's my email address, requestasong@usa.com. It gets right to MG Kelly here. Hey, thanks for the email, Brother Bill in North Carolina. Here's some Billy Joel for you. And

Jonathan Edwards delivering the sunshine on Back to the 70s as MG Kelly keeps pumping out the hits right here. Got another request out of Erie, Pennsylvania. Thank you so much for cranking it up nice and loud down there, Judy. We appreciate it. You like George Harrison? This is one of the best right here. What is life on Back to the 70s?

0: George Harrison on Back to the 70s, and what is life? I can't answer that question, can't even come close, but I do know what's coming up next. Gloria Gaynor, Andy Gibb, Blondie, and a lot more. Hang in there.
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3: From ABC News, I'm Dave Packer. CDC officials are awaiting the arrival of the American passengers on board the luxury cruise ship where there was a hantavirus outbreak. Just a few hours from now, the ship Hondius will dock at the port of Tenerife on the Canary Islands. Dr. Maria Van Kerkhove, director of the Department of Epidemic and Pandemic Management.
4: The ship will anchor, and that there will be small boats that will take some of the passengers, and it will be done in a very choreographed, coordinated way, in a very protected way, bring those passengers to shore. There will be a screening that will take place.
3: ABC's Maggie Rooley is in the Canary Islands ahead of the ship.
5: Authorities are currently investigating 8 cases related to the hantavirus outbreak and its origins. 3 people have died, all passengers of the MV Hondius. The MV Hondius has been traveling to the Canary Islands in Spain since it left Cape Verde on Wednesday. It's expected to arrive in Tenerife early Sunday morning.
3: While there is no mandatory quarantine for the 17 Americans on board returning to the U.S., they will be escorted by CDC officials to the National Quarantine Unit in Omaha, Nebraska. A boat explosion near a popular South Florida sandbar sent several people to the hospital with serious injuries this afternoon. This witness.
6: I saw 12 stretchers leave with people very badly burned. Just like gasoline explosion, it's just quick and it's just terrible.
3: Officials say 11 people were sent to hospitals. The U.S. is still waiting for Iran's response to a proposed interim agreement that could end the 2-month war and reopen the Strait of Hormuz. ABC's Tom Sophie Burridge.
7: Tonight, President Trump telling a French reporter he expects to hear from Iran, quote, very soon. The president reportedly telling French TV the Iranians still very much want to conclude a deal. If a deal is made, the U.S. would gradually ease its military blockade in exchange for Iran allowing safe passage for the 1,500 commercial vessels trapped in the waters west of the Strait of Hormuz.
3: That's ABC's Tom Sophie Burridge. 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
13: I'm meteorologist Mace Michaels. Tonight, a partly cloudy sky and cooler with lows in the mid-30s. For tomorrow, we'll see sunshine. Again, not quite as warm. Highs in the mid-50s. But much more in the way of sunshine Monday and warmer. A high in the low 60s. Some showers and storms Monday night into Tuesday morning. Live bands and lakeside vibes. Don't miss the Worthington Windsurfing and Music Festival. Coming up June 12th and 13th. Currently 49 degrees.
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0: Got an email request from Brandy out of Corpus Christi, Texas. Says she loves B70s, helps her get through the day.

Andy Gibb, Just Want to Be Your Everything, 1977 on Back to the 70s. I'm MG Kelly. My email address, requestasong at USA.com. Had one from Muncie, Indiana. Jack and... Oh, no, this is a joke, right? Jack and Jill are listening to the program? Okay. Don't fall down.

0: Blondie and Heart of Glass on Back to the 70s. Coming up, we're going to rock your boat, make you a rich girl, and do some macho man for the Village People. Hang on, it's MG Kelly with you.
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0: 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It's MG Kelly right now with the Hughes Corporation. So

0: What an act that was, huh? Man, I want to talk about causing some friction in the 70s. Village People and Macho Man. It's MG Kelly with you on the way. We got Redbone, Boz Scaggs, and the Rolling Stones.
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2: I'm meteorologist Mace Michaels. Tonight, a partly cloudy sky and cooler with lows in the mid-30s. For tomorrow, we'll see sunshine. Again, not quite as warm. Highs in the mid-50s. But much more in the way of sunshine Monday and warmer, a high in the low 60s. Some showers and storms Monday night into Tuesday morning. Live bands and lakeside vibes. Don't miss the Worthington Windsurfing and Music Festival coming up June 12th and 13th. 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
0: Come and get your best hits out of the 1970s right here with MG Kelly, just like Augusta, Georgia. Bill down there.

0: Stones, Brown Sugar here with MG Kelly. Coming up, Santana, Bob Seger. And we're going to get some disco going with a little Groove Line action from Heatwave on B70s.
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0: MG Kelly here, a guy who will never change his evil ways when it comes to playing the best hits out of the 70s. Here we go, Carlos.

0: Got the old time rock and roll rolling right there from Bob Seger. Yeah, on Back to the 70s. Let's move from the rock to the disco. Are you ready?
1: I think so.
0: Denver, Colorado knows this one. Yeah, thank you a lot, Frank. I do too. It's that groove line thing.

0: Heatwave and Groove Line right here on Back to the 70s. MG Kelly with you, coming back with Steely Dan. We're going to jet it all the way with Wings On, and we're going to keep it alive and kicking all right here on B70s coming up.
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3: From ABC News, I'm Dave Packer. Health officials now racing to track the number of confirmed cases of a deadly hantavirus outbreak that started aboard a cruise ship in the Atlantic. The ship to arrive just hours from now in the Canary Islands with more than 100 passengers and crew on board. 17 of them are U.S. citizens. An American doctor who's a passenger stepped in to help others after the ship's doctor fell ill while treating hantavirus patients. Dr. Stephen Cornfield, an oncologist from Oregon, told ABC News the crew and passengers were cooperative and understanding.
4: I have nothing but accolades for this boat and everybody on it.
3: CDC officials will be standing by when the ship arrives. A tragedy on the tarmac at Denver International Airport last night after someone trespassed onto the runway and was killed by a plane taking off.
5: A Frontier Airlines plane full of passengers speeding down the runway, hitting and killing a pedestrian during takeoff at Denver International Airport. Just before midnight Friday, authorities say the victim scaled an airport fence, managed to make it onto the runway, and 2 minutes later was sucked into the plane's engine just as it was almost wheels up for its flight to Los Angeles.
3: ABC's Andrew Dimbert. A boat explosion near a popular South Florida sandbar sent several people to the hospital with serious injuries this afternoon. This witness said the blast sent people into the air.
6: When we looked back out, we saw three people flying off of the boat and a puff of smoke.
3: Miami-Dade fire rescue crews pulling people into lifeboats and rushing them to nearby fuel docks. Officials say 11 people were taken to local hospitals, some 11 airlifted. And Israeli officials, they launched a drone strikes into Lebanon today, killing four people just south of Beirut. While a series of airstrikes on southern Lebanon killed at least 13, ABC's Tom Sophie Burridge.
7: Despite the ceasefire in Lebanon, Israel launching fresh strikes against Iranian proxy Hezbollah in the south. More than 2,700 killed there in this war. Israeli and Lebanese officials set to hold peace talks in Washington next week.
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10: Weather. I'm meteorologist Mace Michaels. Tonight, a partly cloudy sky and cooler with lows in the mid-30s. For tomorrow, we'll see sunshine. Again, not quite as warm. Highs in the mid-50s. But much more in the way of sunshine Monday and warmer. A high in the low 60s. Some showers and storms Monday night into Tuesday morning. Live bands and lakeside vibes. Don't miss the Worthington Windsurfing and Music Festival coming up June 12th and 13th. Currently, it's 47 degrees.
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0: Reeling in our favorite decade every single week on great radio stations just like this one. It's back to the 70s here. Ah, let's do some Steely Dan. San Francisco's got us dialed in this week. We appreciate it. Here you go, Connie.

0: McCartney and Wings on Back to the 70s and Jet. It's MG Kelly keeping the hits rolling here as you hang on tighter and tighter. We got Mark out of Cleveland, Ohio, wants to send this song over to Sarah. He says he's looking forward to this evening.
1: Wow.
0: I won't read the rest of the email. Thank you, Mark.

0: alive and kicking and tighter, tighter on Back to the 70s. Coming up, it's Stevie Wonder, Doobie Brothers, and we're going to get some good times from Chic right here with MG Kelly.
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0: Music out of the 70s makes you want to scream, doesn't it? Yeah, MG Kelly hanging out with you.
3: Oh, yeah, baby.
0: Playing some Stevie Wonder.

God, love the harmonies on that one. Doobie Brothers and Blackwater on Back to the 70s. All right, let's roll some disco right now. Lincoln, Nebraska is ready to party, so let's do it with them. Yeah, Mark and Karen said they just loved the good times, and in fact, they think they're right now. That's what I like, living in the moment one time. Of course, on this program, you can reflect back once in a while. She

0: Music and Good Times on Back to the 70s here with MG Kelly. Coming up, Cher, Eagles, and the Bee Gees.
1: I'm meteorologist Mace Michaels. Tonight, a partly cloudy sky and cooler with lows in the mid-30s. For tomorrow, we'll see sunshine. Again, not quite as warm. Highs in the mid-50s. But much more in the way of sunshine Monday and warmer. A high in the low 60s. Some showers and storms Monday night into Tuesday morning. Live bands and lakeside vibes. Don't miss the Worthington Windsurfing and Music Festival coming up June 12th and 13th. Currently, it's 47 degrees.
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0: The only all-request 70s show in the USA is on here with MG Kelly playing some Cher out of the early 70s. Gypsies, Tramps, and Thieves.

Eagles, 1975 on Back to the 70s and Lion Eyes. It's MG Kelly here keeping the hits coming. Bakersfield, California, big hello to Judy and Frank over there. They say, oh man, love the Bee Gees music. They evidently have a Saturday Night Fever thing going on, so let's go with this one. Tragedy.

0: Caratini. Wallner is on deck. He's 0 for 3 with 3 punch-outs. Twins bench now just has Jeffers and Gray. Only Patrick Bailey and Halpin for the guards. As a pitch wide and the count is 2-2. The Guardians will have Kwan as the runner in the ninth, so they don't need to burn Halpin as the runner because Kwan can probably get the job done, depending on the situation. But they could use Halpin, who is their fastest player. Two balls, two strikes. And it's inside ball three, so Caratini battling back. Twins have one hit tonight. That leadoff homer from Buxton in the first. We're now in the 10th. 1-1 our score. Three total hits between these two clubs. The pitch swung on and lined to center field. Schneeman's under it. Schneeman makes the catch. And there are two outs. And it will be up to Matt Wallner. In this extra inning format, when the home team does not allow a run to score, it just changes everything. Win probability has to spike incredibly. Now that lets you use the bunt strategy. You just have everyone on the back foot.
1: And I think that might be part of why Shelty maybe wanted to try to get one. And there's no offense in this game tonight. There's three hits total. And so if you can try to sneak one run.
0: Wallner takes a first pitch curveball for a strike, and the count is 0-1.
1: Even with that free runner, you might get out of it. They just got out of a bases loaded one out situation. So I think Shelty wanted to see if he could just get one if Clemens got that ball down.
0: 0-1 swung and a miss. That's the fastball. Again, it's the fastball curveball combo. Wallner's just 3 for 30 against breaking balls this year. Again, that was a fastball outer part of the plate. He's had some heaters to hit tonight. Just hasn't hit him. Twins need some pixie dust here. The pitch. Swung on. Oh, no. Chuck, he didn't go. 1-2. Whew. What a break. There was a heater up and away. And Matt just strong enough to stop his swing.
1: Got to have some strong wrists, strong forearms to stop your bat when you're reaching out up and away.
0: One ball, two strikes. First and second in the 10th, and a foul ball. That's off the foot of Wallner. He looked frustrated after that swing. Trying to move the line. Lewis would be next. Score. Twins have just a single hit tonight. The pitch wide for a ball. 2-2. We're in the top of the 10th inning. The Twins 0-2 in extra innings this year. The Guardians are 1-1. And that's strike three. So Wallner strikes out for the fourth time tonight, and the Twins get a walk from Keyshaw but can't advance the pinch runner, and we go to the bottom of the 10th inning, still deadlocked at one run apiece. Back after this in the Twins baseball.
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0: Now, bottom of the 10th inning, 1-1, Eric Orji came on in a really sticky situation in the ninth. He intentionally walked Fry to load the bases. They brought in a fifth infielder. He got a ground ball out at home plate, and then he bounced out Kwan to get out of the threat and get to extras. Now he's being tasked with handling the heart of the order. Petey Halpin is going to run at second base for Stephen Kwan. So Halpin, who has blazing speed, is off the bag at second. And fellow rookie Chase DeLotter in the batter's box. DeLotter is 0 for 4, 11-game hitting streak on the line. Infield played to pull. Left-hander awaits. And the first pitch sliced away, and the count is 0-1. DeLotter, Ramirez, Hoskins, who is in for Manzardo. But really, DeLotter, and then you talk about Ramirez, and then after that, things take care of themselves. Ramirez is the guy looming in the on-deck circle. Now, DeLotter, he's a guy they're not going to ask to bunt. He's a swing away, man. And this pitch, swing, drive to first base, caught by Clemens, and that's a line drive out number one. He throws back to second, can't double him off. And here is Jose with first base open. I would have to think they would walk Jose Ramirez tonight.
1: I'm kind of surprised that Jose Ramirez even brought his bat up to the plate.
0: He brought his bat, and then he just took off his shin guard. He's going to first, and it will be Reese Hoskins. It's interesting because if this was the bottom part of the order, having not allowed a run in the top of the 10th, they're definitely bunting.
1: Yep.
0: But because of who was up in DeLotter, and that's not part of what he does, it kind of changes the math a little bit, and now you're in a situation where if you can get a double play off the bat of Hoskins, who's a double play type of guy, against the splitter of Orzi, you're swinging in the 11th.
1: Yeah, you're still alive.
0: It's so interesting how the batting order position and the personnel just dictate the strategy. So it's Hoskins to bat from the right side, runners at first and second, infield plays for two. The first pitch is just off the plate. One ball, no strikes. Orzi has done yeoman's work. That base is loaded. One out in the ninth. Got out of it. He has two on here in the 10th. Halpin at second base. And the pitch is taken low, and it's 2-0. I'm going to throw this out there. If there's a team in the league that would double steal in this situation, it's probably Cleveland.
1: Yeah.
0: And it's probably with Halpin and Ramirez.
1: Yep.
0: The 2-0. Wide for a ball, 3-0. Not now. Schneeman's on deck. You love the 3-0 green light. You green light the veteran Hoskins, or you staple the bat to
1: your
0: shoulder?
1: Not in this situation. This is a different spot.
0: Got to get that winning run to three. If they're going to give him to you, do it.
1: Yep.
0: Orzi shaking. And now Caratini's going to go out and talk to Orzi. He doesn't get all the way out there. He just gets in front of home plate. Orzi kind of fiddling with his pitch calm. And now we're back with Caratini behind the dish. Orzi always grabs that ball in that split grip as he dangles the right arm, now brings it into the glove. And here is the 3-0 pitch pending. It's on the way. And it misses in. It's a four-pitch walk. So the winning run is at third base. As Orzi issues a free pass.
1: Here comes Derek Shelton with the glove again.
0: Yeah, I think we're going to go back to the five-man infield. Shelton has the glove. Austin Martin sees the bat signal in the sky. And the Twins will go five-man infield for the second time tonight. It worked last time. Schneeman will be the hitter. Halpin speeds through at third base. So a fly ball, even if it is directly at one of the two outfielders, probably scores the winning run. Sheeman bats left-handed. I would assume we'll see three fielders on the right side of the diamond. Buxton is in left center. Wallner is in right center. Those of you who remember the Aaron Hicks era may remember a game like this, and Hicks was out there basically alone, and he made a running catch and threw a guy out at home plate for a double play to end the game. Not sure that's in the cards tonight. Twins would hope for a strikeout or a ground ball. All right, five-man infield. Halpin can fly. He's at third base. And the first pitch to Sheeman is popped up foul down the third baseline out of play. Looked like he cut his swing down a little bit there, just trying to bloop it to left.
1: Took the words out of my mouth. A little half swing. He was almost trying to do like a slug bunt in a way.
0: Well, if there's anybody you want to be one of only two outfielders, it's probably Buck. And he's out in left field. Infield tight. The pitch swung on and line. Caught by Brooks Lee. A spectacular diving catch by Lee. And there are two outs here in the 10th. Austin Martin's going to go back to left field. And for the time being, Brooks Lee has saved this game.
1: A sprawling catch by Brooks Lee. Oh, my gosh.
0: Bazzana into the batter's box. He runs into the batter's box. Remember, he got the pitch clock violation last time. He literally sprinted into the box. Infield back in the first pitch. In the air, left field. Austin Martin back in left. Small glove and all. He makes the catch, and the inning is over. Twice the Twins have deployed the five-man infield. Twice it has worked. Let's play 11 in Cleveland. 1-1 on your home for Twins baseball.
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0: Alabama should be in the Rock and Roll Hall of Fame's final tap. Famously said, this one goes to 11, and our ball game, like their amps, going to 11 here tonight. Twice the Twins have used a five-man infield. Twice it has worked. And now here's Royce Lewis with Matt Wallner running at second base facing Peyton Paulette. Whole new outfield alignment for Cleveland as Royce can't check at a pitch and he swings through a breaking ball 0-1. Angel Martinez goes to left field. Schneeman slides to right field. Speedy Petey Halpin stays in center field after pinch running. Here's the pitch. And it's off the outside corner. It's 1-1. The Twins have one hit. The Guardians have two hits. They came back-to-back. In the fourth, Twins was a leadoff homer by Buxton, who's on deck.
1: Guardians left 12 guys on base, half of them in the last two innings.
0: Without a hit. This ball popped up. Behind home plate, Fry, the new catcher, takes a look. That one's in the seats. Cleveland defensively, they have the same third baseman, shortstop, and second baseman, but everything else is different. Their other five positions have all changed. The Twins still have Gray and Jeffers on their bench. We have seen some wild plays tonight. Come on, Royce. One ball and two strikes. Add to the crazy. And he takes a pitch off the outside corner. You can see Fry try to feather that one back in. And he couldn't get the plate. Buck is on deck. A little surprised Fry didn't challenge that one. It's close. You get an extra one in extra innings. Runner at second. And the pitch. Swung on. Dribble to the right side. Bazana charges it. Scoops it up. Throws to first. A hustling Lewis is out number one. But he gets the runner to third base without number one. And that is not a small thing. And now here's Buxton. This is an interesting spot. Because Buxton's the damage guy. They bring the infield in. You don't want to put another runner on, especially a guy who can run, but Buck's the one guy that in this lineup can hurt you. Infield is in. Runner at third, and Byron swings and fouls. And it's 0-1. Buck, of course, has just the one hit with a runner in scoring position all year. It was a big home run. And this would be a pretty nifty time for a second one.
1: Well, and I think in this situation, guy on third, one out, Buck, more swing and miss. Brooks Lee, if they put Buck on, he's probably going to steal. Who knows what happens, but Brooks Lee, probably a better contact guy.
0: Big swing and miss, and a fastball bearing in 0-2.
1: And so I think I'd rather face Byron Buxton with a guy on third and one out than Brooks Lee with a guy on third and one out.
0: Yeah, that's a good point. Byron can hurt you, but he can also swing and miss. He struck out twice tonight.
1: And the guy behind Brooks Lee, Austin Martin, basically the same.
0: Walner's at third, one out. Huge opportunity for the man who has the Twins' only hit tonight. We're in the 11th inning. And the pitch swung on and fouled away. That's off to our right. We saw Halpin's arm yesterday throwing a guy out at home plate. Martinez is in left. Schneeman is in right. Buck likes to pull the ball. There's the two-strike pitch. It's checked at it. He didn't go. And the count is 1-2. One out of the 11th inning. The Twins scored the first run of the ball game. Joe Ryan pitched brilliant one-run baseball. Gave up just the two hits. And it's been catch as catch can ever since. The 1-2. Swung on and hit high in the air. Left field. Martinez never saw it. Now he does. Halpin's at the base of the wall. That ball is off the base of the wall. Walner's going to score. Buxton's into second. It's an RBI double for Byron Buxton. He has both Twins hits tonight, once in the first, once in the 11th, and the Twins lead 2-1. That ball was in the air for a day and a half.
1: He hit that ball a mile in the air.
0: So Byron at second. That's a 22-foot-high wall in left field. And the ball basically came down perpendicular to the ground, like scraped the wall. Martinez never even saw it in left field. So Buxton's at second. And here is Brooks Lee. He's got a big hole left side of the diamond. There's one out. Byron wandering away from the bag. Brooks made that diving catch to prolong the ball game, and he takes a breaking ball here for a strike. If Brooks doesn't make that sprawling catch on the liner in the previous half inning, off the bat of Schneeman, Guardians are celebrating in the clubhouse. Now the Twins lead. And the pitch is swung on. It is a high chopper. Bazana backs up on it like a defensive back, grabs it in the grass, and just does get Lee at first base. Buxton racing down to third. But you rarely see an infielder backpedaling like a cornerback.
1: But that's this infield.
0: Yeah, that
1: and that's that area in front of home plate. You chop the ball off, and you get that massive hop. And Bazana has one of two choices. Play that thing back and use your arm strength, or you got to run in and play a short hop.
0: Here's Austin Martin. Twins lead 2-1. Infield's back, and the pitch to Martin's a strike. Ramirez very deep at third. Martin came off the bench tonight. He lined out to right. He played infield. He played outfield in the same inning twice. As a ball delivered, it's 1-1. You love that. You're just giggling. Luis Garcia.
1: It's the twice. The five-man infield has to have a low success rate.
0: Breaking ball missed in 2-1.
1: Let alone the five-man infield twice.
0: The fact that, as you picked up on, he has to wear his second baseman's glove in the outfield, and then he gets the line drive.
1: Yeah.
0: That's what I want to talk to him about. Here's the 2-1. Swung on a miss. That pitch just disappears. That slider from the youngster, Peyton Paulette. If the Cleveland Guardians pick you up as a Rule 5 pitcher and think you can stay on their team all year, then there's something there.
1: Kids got good stuff.
0: Garcia's warming for the Twins. He would be trying to save it for Orzy. Twins lead 2-1, Bucks at third. Two outs and the pitch. Swung on a miss, and Martin chased that slider, and the inning is done. Byron Buxton has both of the Twins' hits tonight. They lead 2-1. We'll see if they can cement a win in the home 11th next on the home for Cleveland baseball.
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0: Welcome back to Cleveland. The Twins are warming up with only four infielders. Travis Bazzana is going to be the runner at second base. So a very fast runner is the tying run at second. It's the bottom third of the order. Martinez, Fry, and Roque. And it's Luis Garcia who is on to try to save this game. The 39-year-old Garcia takes over for Orzy. Big night for Eric Orzy.
1: He pitched great. Came into a tough situation after Fundy couldn't throw strikes. Managed to get out of that one. Got himself into another bases-loaded situation. I got to imagine that Eric Orzy has pitched with a five-man infield twice in his career. And it was in back-to-back innings. But he snuck his way out of it. And now, as we were talking about last half inning, where the Guardians were at with their lineup, not bunting, not moving a runner over, bottom of the lineup here, and I would imagine they're going to play for the tie first.
0: They've got speed at second. Infield is in. The switch hitting Martinez against Garcia. Luis delivers, and the first pitch popped up. Back of short. It's going to be the left fielder Martin underneath. It does a little Harrison Bader backpedal, and he makes the catch, and that's a huge out number one.
1: And they are not playing for the tie.
0: Garcia saved two games last year with the Angels. He saved 17 as part of a 14-year career. The Twins have six saves from five different players this year, and if Garcia can lock this one up, this would be the seventh save for a sixth different player. David Fry was intentionally walked in the ninth, and he bats now against Garcia. Again, Bazzana blazing speed at second base. And the first pitch nearly hits him, and it's one ball and no strikes. The Twins can hold on to this one and win the game with just two hits. One in the first, one in the 11th, and two five-man infields. It'll go in the books as one to remember. Here's the pitch. It's a good pitch for a strike, and the count is 1-1. When you have as many five-man infield outs as you do hits and you still win the game, I don't know if that's ever happened. Look that one up. What do you do with that one on Savant Petriello? The runner goes, and the 1-1 is wide, and Bazzana stole third. Yikes! We talked about the fact that nobody steals third as often or as well as the Guardians. We thought about a double steal in the last half inning. And how about Pisana just taking it himself? They totally ignored him at second base.
1: Yeah, Garcia just lost track of that runner.
0: And that little thing, you just can't have it. As now Caratini's going to run out before a pitch clock violation. Did he do it or no?
1: I don't think he did. I think I just saw Paul Clemens' point. He might have been saying that Caratini got timeout. Yeah.
0: Caratini saw the pitch clock down, and he sprinted. We have seen on this road trip a pitcher with a runner at third base come set and then sprint down the mound at the runner. And now we've seen a catcher sprint out from behind home plate like he was launched out of a cannon. Looked like Super Dave Osborne coming out from behind the plate to avoid what would have been ball three. Two balls and a strike. The tying run is at third base. The infield forced in. Only four of them, but the infield forced in. Fry back in the box. Garcia delivers. Swung on. Popped up. Foul territory. Clemens racing near the room. Dugout. It's going to be over the dugout and into the seats. And the count is 2-2. Twins dugout, or pardon me, bullpen has not been great with the strikeout this year. But if you ever needed one, boy, this is the time. Garcia has four punchouts and four walks on the year. Royce close to the bag to keep Bazana close. Everyone else tight on the grass. Here's the 2-2. And it's down and away, ball three. And if you walk from, a double play ends it, but you've got the burner at third. And just strike him out. Keep it simple. Payoff pitch. Swung on and fouled down into the Guardians dugout. Hedges swipes at it with his hat, but can't get it. Stays 3-2. Two runs, two hits, no errors for the Twins. One run, two hits, an error for Cleveland. Twins have left six. Cleveland's left six in the last two innings. Haven't had a hit since the fourth. Infield in. String is out. The pitch delivered. Ground ball. Foul. Towards third base. Game started 2 hours and 6 minutes late. Turned into a beautiful night. It's turned into a really goofy night of baseball. And now the umpiring crew is gathering out near the mound. And I'm not sure why. Caratini's out with his hands on his hips. Brooks Lee kind of threw his arms up. He looked upset as Paul Clemens summoned the umpires. This is where you need them to communicate with everybody in the building. And he's coming over now to...

0: swung on and hit high in the air. Shallow left. Martin slips. Now he's steaming towards it. It's a shallow pop. He makes the catch, and Bezzano can't advance. And there are two outs, and the Twins are one out away from sniping a one-run win here in Cleveland. Not out of the woods yet. Rocchio's the hitter. And when Austin Martin set up for that fly ball, he slipped. He literally went to a knee. And you're thinking, of course he did. It's Cleveland. It's the 11th inning. Why wouldn't your sure-footed left fielder slip? But he got up, and he sped underneath that pop-up for a huge out number two. Come on, Luis Garcia. Pitch swung on a missed. Rocchio swings through, and the count is 0-1. So much at play here. We're talking about a wild pitch. You're talking about a balk. Obviously, you're talking about a base hit. Remember, you got Halpin on deck instead of Kwong. So if you do lose Rocchio, that's at least a bit of a saving grace. Infield is back. There's a hole on the left side where the shortstop generally stands. The 0-1. It's taken low. One ball, one strike. What remains of this crowd trying to start a Rocchio chant.
1: I got to give these Cleveland fans credit. They've hung around for this thing.
0: And they waited 2 hours. They got their bobbleheads, and they stuck it out. 1-1. Swung on, fouled away. And the Guardians are down to their final strike. And the Twins snap a three-game losing streak. And they exercise some demons at Progressive Field. They're one pitch away. Bezzano at third. Here it comes. Swung on right to the mound. Gets through. Diving effort by Lee. Picks it up. Throws to first. Picked up by Clemens. And the ball game is over. Brooks Lee should be mic'd up right now because he might be using some words that Apple TV couldn't put over the air. What a play by Brooks Lee, diving to his left to make a one-hop throw to get the speedy Rocchio and end this game. The Twins win it in 11 by the final of 2-1, and Luis Garcia becomes the sixth different Twin to earn a save this year. 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This one's going to take a little time to digest. Mark Janowski with a preview of what's to come in the postgame. Download as we await a postgame interview. Gino.
2: Lifetime supply of Pepto-Bismol needed for this one after this one, guys. By the way, that final play, phenomenal by Brooks Lee, brings us all the way back 5 hours ago to our pregame lineup card in our segment four, where we talked about the off-season conditioning and workout program that Brooks Lee went through to become more athletic, more agile, get a little quicker step. And Ramon Borrego talked in that segment about how solid Brooks was glove side. And he gives him a 9 on the scale of 0 to 10 overall. But he said going to his left, going to the glove side, he is very, very solid. And he showed it there on that pick of that grounder up the middle off the bat of Brian Rocchio. The gun across to Cody Clemens, who makes a nice pick. And the Twins get the win. 2-1 the final on a day where they only had two hits, both of them from Byron Buxton. And how improbable was this win for the Minnesota Twins? Well, according to Savant, in the bottom of the ninth and the bottom of the 10th innings, when Cleveland had the bases loaded, Savant gave them 94% win probabilities. So Cleveland had a 94% win probability in the bottom of the ninth and the bottom of the 10th. Derek Shelton doing everything under the sun to try to get the team through it, bringing in Austin Martin, going with a 5-man infield. They get through both those two situations to force the game to go to the 11th inning. Buck comes through with an RBI double in the top of the 11th to plate Matt Wallner. And then Luis Garcia, if you had that on a bingo card, congratulations, ladies and gentlemen, as he closes this one out. He closes this one out for Eric Orsi, who was phenomenal out of the bullpen today for the Minnesota Twins in some of those clutch situations in the 9th and 10th innings. He picks up the victory in a game that started 2 hours and 6 minutes late because of rain and weather, then featured an absolutely phenomenal pitcher's duel between Joe Ryan and Tanner Bibee. Those two locked horns.

0: each of them going six innings and being as stingy as possible. Bibee, Perk and I talked about in the pregame show what maybe was ailing him this year, where he was able to tap into the success that he had had in his last two seasons, because he was really solid. But the Twins able to scratch the run across in the 11th and win this one 2-1. They even the series up. Let's get back out to Progressive Field. I believe we got a post-game interview, and I'm exhausted.
1: All right, we have a post-game interview, and if I throw it down there, I'm pretty sure he'll catch it, because he made two phenomenal plays to preserve this 2-1 win. Brooks Lee, kind enough to join us. Brooks, I said when you made that last play, I'm glad you weren't mic'd up tonight, because that might not have been suitable for the office.
2: Yeah, whatever. You know, I made the play. I'm excited. I'm a competitor, and I'm glad we got it done.
1: It was amazing. I want to back up, though. The diving catch, the five-man infield, not once but twice. What's going through your mind? Is that something you guys work on situationally maybe in spring?
2: Yeah, I mean, Amar, to his credit, since he was off earlier today, he took ground balls to second base. He does that every single day he's not playing in the outfield. So I think, yeah, that's credit to him. He was probably very confident in that moment. Yeah, we work on it. We work on everything under the sun. So, yeah, it was a weird one, but we got it done.
1: It was a beautiful ball game, Brooks, and you were right in the middle of it. We had a question. Does Amar, he has to then use his infielder's glove when he goes to the outfield, right?
2: Yeah, for one more batter, he's got to use it.
1: Yeah, and he ended up catching a line drive. Walk me through the last play, because it looked like he might have skipped off the mound.
2: Yeah, I just felt like I knew it was going to hit me. I just felt like we kept calling sinkers away. I think Rocchio was trying to do his two-strike approach and just fight stuff off and try to be a little bit late. So I felt like it would probably be towards the big part of the field. Yeah, skipped off the mound, had to do a little slide and throw. And, you know, that's my bro out there at first base picking me up. So, yeah, great plays all around.
3: Well, it was an incredible scoop by Cody as well. But just a do-or-die play for you. I mean, I've been around this game a long time. I've never seen a game the way that this one played out in the last few innings. It seemed like everything they were doing, the situations that they were on the offensive side, it was slanted in their favor, but some way, somehow you guys pull off. Have you ever seen, been a part of, participated in a game like this? Because I'm still like at a loss for words of what just happened over the last like hour.
2: Yeah, I mean, every game is completely unique. This one was a little bit too special. yeah, it was you know, pretty off par, but you know, I feel like that's kind of what happens when we come to Cleveland. It's two teams that are going to battle it out. Got good pitching, you know, you got to fight to score runs, and you have to play good defense. And you know, it showed at the end of the game, and you know, luckily we're good enough to get out of there.
1: Brooks, you guys played beautiful baseball today. I know it was a little unorthodox, but it was beautiful baseball. Before we let you in there, Byron Buxton, does he have the Superman cape under the jersey? Like, what can you say about him?
2: Oh, my God. Yeah. I mean, it's just nonstop. Just, you know, I was on deck today to watch him, and I just felt like, you know, every time he's up, he's going to impact the ball. Sure enough, he did it twice, just inches away from another homer, which is already insane. so, yeah, just, you know, coming out from a rain delay, and then, boom, first at-bat homer. You know, he just sets the tone for all of us, and that's why he's so good in that leadoff spot.
1: Brooks, we love watching you play. It was fantastic to watch you finish it the way you did. Sleep fast, and we'll see you again tomorrow and win a series.
2: All right, let's go. See you, Brooks.
1: That's Brooks Lee. We love talking to Brooks. He's one of our favorites, and he made two hellacious plays late in this ballgame defensively to help preserve a 2-1 win.
3: Insanity.
1: Yeah, let's get to the totals here. First, for every double play the Twins turn this season, Innovative donates $100 to Fight Like a Ninja at the end of the year. That's for every double play the Twins turn in 2026, courtesy of Innovative. No double plays here tonight. This ballgame went 11 innings, only had four hits. Two runs on two hits for the Twins. Byron had both of them. His 13th home run and then a double in the 11th. No errors, six left. That no errors really should be in bold print, because that's a big part of the reason they win this ballgame. One run on two hits for the Guardians. Back-to-back hits in the fourth. One error, 13 runners left on base. Eric Orsi pitched his tail off today. He came in a big spot. He pitched with a five-man infield behind him twice. Eric Orsi gets the win. His first as a Twin. He's 1-1. And Luis Garcia picks up his first save of the year, his 18th of his career. Six different Twins now have saves this season. The loss to the Rule 5er Peyton Paulette, he is 1-2. The Twins improved to 17-23. Cleveland falls to 21-20 on the year. 3 hours and 27 minutes to play it. Factor in the 2 hour, 6 minute rain delay, and we've been here over 5.5 hours. 28,230 paid to watch it. I'd say they got their money's worth in downtown Cleveland tonight. Again, the final is 2-1. And before we tell you about tomorrow, Derek Shelton and his staff tonight, they used every single advantage they could come up with. They tried everything. They pushed every button. They pulled every lever. And it was an outstanding team victory, not just the players, but the staff in that dugout tonight as well. Tomorrow, Twins try to do it again. We don't know who's going to pitch. Hopefully, we'll find out before Geno's off the air. We know Gavin Williams is a tough customer. He'll pitch for Cleveland. There's going to be a series on the line. First pitch is at 12:40 Central time. So we're on the air at 11:30 Central with Inside Twins, Corey Provis and Derek Shelton. I think they might have a thing or two to talk about. At noon, it's our pregame lineup card, and then 12:40 is our first pitch. It was an exhausting and glorious night for Twins baseball here in Cleveland. They win at 2-1 and 11. Postgame downloads next on your home for Twins baseball. It's Peter Motley and all the Lakes area. 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
1: And they exercise some demons at Progressive Field. They're one pitch away. Bajana at third. Here it comes. Swung on right to the mound. Gets through. Diving effort by Lee. Picks it up. Throws to first. Picked up by Clemens, and the ball game is over. Brooks Lee should be mic'd up right now because he might be using some words that Apple TV couldn't put over the air. What a play by Brooks Lee, diving to his left to make a one-hop throw to get the Speedy Rocchio and end this game.
0: A phenomenal play by Brooks Lee up the middle to preserve a Minnesota Twins victory in what can only be described as a complete wild one at Progressive Field tonight in Cleveland. That has been a house of horrors for the Twins over the years, going back to 2022. 14 of the Twins' 22 losses there have been decided by one run. They turn the tables on the Guardians today. They get the 2-1 victory in 11 innings. The Twins' last two victories here at Progressive Field, they have won by one run. Welcome, everyone, to the Affinity Plus Federal Credit Union postgame download. Mark Janowski in our network studios. Let's bring Glenn Perkins back into this one from Progressive. And Glenn, just another ho-hum day at the office for all of us when you factor in the rain delay and then what unfolded in the 11 innings between these two teams. I like the fact you guys had Brooks Lee as the post-game guest. We talked about it in our pregame show with the work that he did in the offseason to become a little more agile, more athletic. Boy, that was on display on that final play.
3: The final play and then the play earlier, what was it, the inning before that, line out to him as well in the 10th, that he just had to, he got his feet set, and then it, before he knew it, that ball was coming right at him, and he sprawled out, caught that one too. But what an incredible win. I it's going to take me until tomorrow to process everything that
0: tomorrow?
3: Happened. I guess.
0: No, I'm going to need days.
3: Yeah, well, I got 4 minutes, and I still haven't, until tomorrow here in Cleveland, and I still haven't processed what happened. That was crazy, the whole thing. And the bullpen coming in, and Joe Ryan goes six good innings. And the bullpen, they might have walked six guys, but they didn't give up a hit.
0: Yeah, well, some of those were also intentionally free passes also as they were trying to place, you know, the strategy of what Derek Shelton was trying to do. Much maligned bullpen, and the guys came through, Eric Orsi and then Luis Garcia closing this one out. I want to ask you, your mindset as a pitcher, though, when all of a sudden you see your manager pulling some of those strings and you turn around and all of a sudden you've got that fifth infielder. Like, what goes through your mind in terms of, okay, I've got this other guy over here, so maybe I'm okay if I miss a pitch here or there? Or are you still just locked in on saying I have to execute exactly what I want to do?
3: Never been in that situation, but I would imagine you're just trying to make a pitch, and that's all you can really do. It's just you and the batter, and hoping that you get weak contact, you get a swing and miss, whatever you're trying to do. If I'm not on the mound in that situation, I'm going to be honest with you. I would be in the same frame of mind as we were up here in the booth thinking, this is insane. This is crazy. How is this going to work? I don't know. I mean, it's just, it was wild. The five-man infield thing, I feel like managers do that, and then the next guy is going to dink a ball into the outfield somewhere anyways. But the fact that that worked
0: twice,
3: I know. The whole thing was crazy. And 11 innings, there was four hits total in the game. We've been here all day. It's just wild. This game was wild.
0: You know what? As I say, you never know what's going to happen at the ballpark, and now we're 2-for-2 the last 2 days trying to recap things. My last point, because it's been a long one, and I want to let you go. I'd be remiss if we didn't talk about what we saw from Joe Ryan. Of course, so much uncertainty over what happened to him in his last start when he left after just two batters Sunday against Toronto. Tests proved to be okay. He had a bullpen session, so it appeared that he was going to be okay to go. He did go today, and he looked really sharp.
3: He did, and I thought at different points he had all of his pitches working. I don't know if he had them all working at the same time, so he kept having to kind of duck and dodge and dive around and find what was working for him. But I thought we saw a really good sinker from him tonight. He kept front hip in the lefties, and it was locking them up. He made the pitches when he needed to, and I tell you what, he's a gamer more than anything else. He came out of that last start. There's got to be things going through his mind. It's got to be there for him. But then he goes out and he throws a season-high pitches. And so he knows what he means to this team right now. With everybody going down around him, with Taj, he knew he had to go deep as he could into the game tonight, with Taj not being here around tomorrow. And he's the guy in the rotation now. And he's got to take the ball and go out there and give it everything he's got every 5 days. And I tell you what, he sacked up tonight and pitched a heck of a ball game.
0: Yeah, well, you know what? The way he got out of that fourth inning tonight was absolutely brilliant. All right, Perk, get out of there. We got to be back at it early tomorrow morning.
3: Talk to you soon, Gino.
0: All right, thanks. Glenn Perkins joining me there. Our post-game palaver has the Twins defeat the Guardians 2-1 in 11 innings. I'll tell you what more we have coming out your way here on this edition of the Affinity Plus Federal Credit Union post-game download. 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
0: Well, when we come back, we're going to try to navigate the highlights from this wild one, that's for sure. 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
0: Well, rain and weather delayed the start of this one by 2 hours and 6 minutes at Progressive Field. Then what unfolded was a pitcher's duel between Joe Ryan and Tanner Bibee. And in the end, some heroics from a lot of guys out of the Twins bullpen and Byron Buxton enables the Twins to take a 2-1 victory in 11 innings to snap their 3-game losing skid and put them in position to take this series from the first place Cleveland Guardians. Let's get to our Sheboygan Sausage Company Twins highlights. After that long rain delay, Byron Buxton gave the Twins a quick jolt. A leadoff homer went 378 feet into left field, his 13th on the year. But then Bibee got into a serious roll, at one point retiring 10 in a row before a two-out walk to Luke Kuechel in the fourth inning. Cody Clemens followed by a hit line and one to center field. Daniel Schneeman sprinting in, making a fine sliding catch to potentially save a hit and a run and end the inning. Joe Ryan just won over the minimum heading into the bottom of the fourth inning. He retired the first man that he faced, and then Jose Ramirez went down to a knee and picked a 0-1 splitter up out of the dirt and singled to center field. Ramirez promptly swiped second base, his 15th stolen base of the year. Kyle Manzarda, who was being honored at Progressive Field today on Star Wars Day as they gave away a bobblehead Kyle Manzarda, he cashed in with an RBI single, and the game was tied at 1. Now, the next two guys reached via a walk and a hit-by-pitch. Joe was in trouble, bases loaded with one down, but he locked in. He got Angel Martinez looking, and then Austin Hedges swinging to leave the bases juiced. Royce Lewis drew a two-out walk in the fifth, but he was picked off with Buxton at the plate. Those are those little costly errors that seem to really come back and bite the Twins. Thankfully, that was not the case here tonight. Ryan left the leadoff walk stranded at second in the home half of the fifth inning. Great chance in the sixth for the Twins as Brooks Lee hit a high pop-up in front of the mound. Bybee and catcher Austin Hedges collide. The ball in and out of Hedges' glove. It would went for a two-base error on the pitcher on Bybee. So Brooks Lee standing in scoring position with one down. But Bybee was able to get Trevor Larnach and Josh Bell swinging. Bybee done after six. Hunter Gaddis retired the Twins in order. Joe Ryan also done after six fine innings in this one. Andrew Morris issued a one-out walk to Hedges with two down. Taylor Rogers came on and got Stephen Kwan on a fly to center. Colin Holderman, a pair of strikeouts at a 1-2-3 eighth. Rogers and Yoendris Gomez combined to set the side down in order in the home half of that frame. Lefty Eric Sabrowski fan two as the Twins went 1-2-3 in the top of the ninth, and then things really started to take off and get wild from here. A wild bottom of the ninth inning. Cody Funderburk on. He walked the first two guys, both left-handed hitters. That has been a problem for Cody Funderburk this year. After a sack bunt advanced the runners in the scoring position, Derek Shelton brought Eric Orsi in out of the bullpen. Orsi intentionally walked the pinch hitter David Fry to load the bases. Then Derek Shelton summoned Austin Martin in from left field to give the Twins a five-man infield. Martin in the game at this point because he pinch hit for Trevor Larnach in the top half of that inning. Orsi got Brian Rocchio on a fielder's choice 4-2 to force out a runner at the plate. And then Stephen Kwan.
1: Two balls and a strike. Here's the pitch. Swung on and pulled towards first. Clemens has it. Guess what? The 6-3 unassisted put out of the night for Cody Clemens will get the Twins to the 10th inning.
0: Yes, it did, and we're going to have more on Cody Clemens' day at first base with the glove later on when we circle the bases. In that 10th inning, it was Peyton Paulette on for Cleveland. James Outman, the pinch runner for Josh Bell as the automatic runner at second base. Luke Keyshaw drew a walk, so it's like, okay, here we go, two on, no outs. Instead, Clemens struck out looking, Caratini flied to center, and Wallner was rung up. Runners did not move. Guardians, the bases loaded with one out in the bottom of the 10th. Again, Austin Martin comes in for a five-man infield. Eric Orsi, the pitch to Daniel Schneeman.
1: Infield tight, the pitch swung on and line. Caught by Brooks Lee! A spectacular diving catch by Lee! And there are two outs here in the 10th. Austin Martin's going to go back to left field. And for the time being, Brooks Lee has saved this game.
0: Yeah, little did we know that he was going to have to do it again. It was a great catch. He just sprung up, glove side again, went up, snagged it, and it was able to help the Twins because then Bazzana flied out to left, and on to the 11th we went. Matt Wallner was the automatic runner at second base. He went to third as Royce Lewis grounded out to second base, and then Byron Buxton delivered. Byron Buxton delivered with a hit off of a pitcher that was on the mound at that point in time for the Guardians and was able to bring in.
1: The 1-2 swung on and hit high in the air. Left field, Martinez never saw it. Now he does. Halpin's at the base of the wall. That ball is off the base of the wall. Wallner's going to score. Buxton's into second. It's an RBI double for Byron Buxton. He has both Twins hits tonight, once in the first, once in the 11th, and the Twins lead 2-1.
0: Yeah, as you can see, we're still trying to get ourselves organized here after the wild finish to that one. But that was Byron Buxton with the second knock for him and for the team in this one. Unfortunately, the Twins left him at third base. You hope that that was not going to come back to bite the Twins. In the bottom half of that frame, Luis Garcia on. The automatic runner was Bazzana with one out. He swiped third base, so he's 90 feet away with just one down. But Garcia did a good job to get a shallow pop out to left field. And then that phenomenal play, Brian Rocchio's sharp grounder up the middle. Brooks Lee, the diving stop behind the bag, skits up. Strong throw across the diamond. Great pick by Cody Clemens at first base for the final out to preserve the Twins 2-1 victory. For the Twins, two runs on two hits, no errors in this one for the Twins tonight as they were able to snap what was a three-game losing skid. They were 1-for-9 with runners in scoring position, six men left on base. The Twins now 17-23 on the year. Cleveland falls to 21-20, one run on two hits, one error. They were 1-for-15 with runners in scoring position, and a majority of that happened in the 9th, 10th, and 11th inning as they strand 13. Orzy takes the win. He's 1-1. Paulette the loss. He's 1-2. Garcia, his first save for the Twins. The starting pitchers in this one both went six innings, both allowed one run. Joe Ryan, though, allowed two hits compared to just one from Tanner Bibee. Bibee fanned 9. Joe Ryan fanned 5. Joe walked 3. Bibee, 2 bases on balls, but those two guys locked horns and were really good for six innings in this one. 28,230 at Progressive Field. The game took 3 hours and 27 minutes. That was after and on top of a 2-hour and 6-minute rain delay that delayed the start. Twins highlights brought to you by Sheboygan Sausage Company, America's tradition since 1933. Strong consideration given to Brooks Lee for the day that he had in the field with his glove, specifically the two plays and extra innings that kept the Twins in this one. But we had to go with the guy who contributed mighty at the plate and got the Twins their only runs tonight in Byron Buxton.
1: And the pitch to Byron swung on and hit high in the air to deep left field. Kwan is back. Kwan is looking up, and that ball is gone for a home run.
0: Yeah, Byron Buxton, that is his 22nd leadoff homer of his career. That is 6 shy of Brian Dozier for the most in Twins history. And by the way, the 22, that ties Byron with Yandy Diaz and Grady Sizemore for 44th on the all-time list. He is our Treasure Island Diamond Player of the Game. 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
19: Hello, this is Pablo Lopez, number 49 for the Minnesota Twins. What's your favorite thing about Minnesota and or the Twin Cities? I like that there's a lot of green everywhere. There's a lot of green. Green's my favorite color. I love nature. There's a lot of water. I grew up going to the beach a lot, and obviously we have lakes, but still the water, it's peaceful, it's quiet. I really love it. What is the most used app in your phone? Definitely Spotify, because I'm always the DJ at the place where I train in the off season, and it's not easy being the everyday DJ. What is your go-to cheat meal? I like frozen yogurt, and I like Shake Shack burgers. Who did you model your game after when you were growing up? It's a good mix of Johan Santana, the way he pitched, his approach, his demeanor, his mentality, combined with Felix Hernandez, who we are both right-handed pitchers, so it was easier to model my pitching after, but it's a good mix of both. Goodbye, this has been Pablo Lopez, number 49 for the Minnesota Twins.
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0: 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Let's get to the out-of-town scoreboard, starting with the Twins minor league affiliates. A big game for a big guy down in Fort Myers, Quinton Young. He is a strapping young lad. He had a couple of RBI knocks today for Fort Myers. Fort Myers had a six-run bottom of the eighth, and they went on to defeat Tampa 11-8. Cedar Rapids doubles up on Quad Cities 6-3, the final there. Danny DeAndrade with a three-run homer for the Colonels. Wichita, they fell at Amarillo by a final of 9-7, but Billy Amick reached on an error to drive in a run early in that one. The Saints, they're in Las Vegas. Right now, they are thumping Las Vegas again. The score, 12-3. This one in the sixth inning. Aaron Sabato with another home run. He's been on a tear here in the last week or so for the Saints. 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Spotlight a couple of games quickly before we get into any highlights. The Cubs, they were going for their first 11-game win streak since 2016. They've already got a pair of 10-game win streaks under their belts this season, but they were blanked down in Texas. The Rangers stopped the Cubs' win streak at 10 by shutting them out 6-0, the final. The White Sox defeat the Mariners 6-1 in the Windy City. And then the other game that involves teams from the American League Central is going to be the Kansas City Royals hosting the Detroit Tigers.
2: Next pitch. Ground ball past first and up the right field line. Garcia scores. Now the ball gets away from Carpenter in the right field corner. And Witt may not stop at third. Here he comes. Here comes the relay. Safe!
0: Yeah, Bobby Witt did not stop at third. It was a two-run inside the park home run at Kauffman Stadium there to make it 2-0. The Royals went on to defeat the Tigers by a score of 5-1. And the other game we're spotlighting down in Miami, one back and forth between the Fish and the Nationals.
4: 2-1 to Jacob. He lifts that one high in the air, out to right and deep. Wood is back, and it's gone! Just what the doctor ordered. Mr. Marcy drives in both of them. He's got a three-run homer, and the Fish out in front. It's 7-4 in the bottom of the eighth.
0: Yeah, Miami held on to defeat Washington 8-6, and of course the Marlins coming to town here next week when the Twins return and open up a long homestand at Target Field. That's the out-of-town scoreboard. When we come back, we're going to dive into the clubhouse. We're going to hear from Joe Ryan. We're going to hear from Derek Shelton. We're going to hear from Eric Orsi right here in your home for Twins baseball.
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0: Twins somehow reel in their second one-run win of the season and their first win in extras as they down the Guardians 2-1. Let's dive into the clubhouse. Our ears on the clubhouse, brought to you by Minnesota Corn. Now, once this game went to the last third, tied at one, and the Guardians started loading up bases and started having a lot of chances, I'm sure myself, a lot of you out there, had that sinking feeling of, uh-oh, here we go again, especially at Progressive Field because of what has happened to the Twins there over the last couple of years. Well, you're not alone. Even though he was removed from the game after six stellar innings, starter tonight, Joe Ryan, sitting in the dugout, he was watching that all unfold, and he can relate to exactly what you and I, we were all thinking.
9: Dude, I was thinking the same thing. I was watching this. I was like, all right, this is interesting. Guardians, one-run game. Here we go. And, I mean, just the energy tonight, I thought it was just I knew we were gonna get the job done after a couple of those good plays. I mean, Brooksley was outstanding there defensively and just making some stellar plays, obviously the last play of the game, but some really big catches and just the range was great and really high defensive IQ out there, and it was just really fun to watch.
0: Yeah, so you see, folks, take a little breath. Even guys like Joe Ryan can say, yeah, we've seen this story before, so we're a little bit on edge, especially in tight situations in Cleveland. I'm really glad he talked about Brooks Lee's big plays that he made in that soundbite, because Brooks had the great catch to rob Daniel Schneeman and keep the game tied in the 10th, and then the final play on the grounder up the middle from Brian Rocchio to preserve the 2-1 victory. Those are the types of things where you feel this year they go against the Twins. And for one night, we get a chance to enjoy that it's a Twin doing that to another team. Manager Derek Shelton puts those plays in perspective.
10: Two great plays. I mean, the line drive back up through the middle of the anticipation and the play at the end of the game. I mean, not only is it a great play and Cody makes a great play on the other side of it, but at that time of the game with that kind of runner to be able to do it, he just continues to get better. There's been some challenges that have thrown out to him. I think Ramon Borrego's done a really good job with his work, and I think we're seeing it on both sides of the ball. He just continues to become a complete player.
0: Yeah, I know. One of those great plays that Brooks Lee made came when Austin Martin moved from left field into the infield as the Twins deployed a five-man infield. They did that various times through the last couple innings today as Derek Shelton was pulling a whole lot of different strings to try to get the team to the finish line. Here's the manager talking about the fact that they have actually been thinking about this for a while.
10: During spring training, we practiced it a lot just with, you know, we're fortunate having Amart on the field because of the fact that natural position as a draftee was shortstop, and he takes ground balls at second base, you know, three, four times a week. And, you know, we had talked about the opportunities to do it, and today they kind of arose.
0: Yeah, now Austin Martin was not in the starting lineup today. In fact, he pinch hit for Trevor Larnach in the top of the ninth inning. So he didn't enter the game until the ninth inning, but then he was there in the bottom of the ninth, bottom of the 10th, bottom of the 11th for that flexibility and the defensive maneuvering around that Derek Shelton deployed, including a five-man infield. The funny thing, though, he had to go running back out to the left field with two outs in the 10th inning, and he was still wearing the shorter, smaller infielder's glove. So thank God that did not come back to hurt Austin or the Twins. Going way back to this one with the starting pitcher, Joe Ryan. Again, his last start on Sunday against Toronto, he left after just two batters because of soreness in the elbow, right? Tests showed nothing. He had a bullpen on Wednesday, deemed he was okay to go. He gets the start. It was important for him to be able to go and go deep because earlier today, Taj Bradley landed on the 15-day injured list due to inflammation in his right pec. And so tomorrow, who knows what we're looking at, but it's probably going to be a lot of different guys. So Joe needed to try to go deep in this one. He went six, and they were six really solid innings, according to the manager.
10: I mean, it's a Joe Ryan that we saw earlier in the year. He did not look like, you know, seven-pitch outing or, you know, coming off with feeling something affected him. He was really good. I mean, you know, and I think the thing that was the most impressive is, like you said, Dan, is the velo maintained. I mean, it was 94, 95 in the last inning, and he had to grind through some innings because this team's the Guardians team is really good and they make you work. But he did a really nice job.
0: Yeah, how about that bottom of the fourth inning? The Guardians had tied it up. They had the bases loaded with one out, and Joe gets Angel Martinez and Austin Hedges, strikes them out to keep the game tied at one. Twins use six different guys out of their bullpen today. One of them, Eric Orsi, he ends up picking up the win. He talks about how hopefully this could be a turning point for the much maligned Twins bullpen.
11: Yeah, hopefully energizes us a little bit. This is a great win. It was a fun game to be a part of, and there's a lot of juices flowing in the dugout, in the bullpen, so you never know, something like this could spark something special, and we're going to keep fighting every day.
0: Yeah, he went 1 2/3. He did walk three, but again, there were a couple intentional walks thrown into that. Congratulations to Eric Orsi getting the win. Luis Garcia the save. Thanks to all those individuals for their reaction. 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One last break. 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
0: A wild, long, entertaining, draining night at Progressive Field. One that started with a 2-hour, 6-minute rain delay, then featured an 11-inning game. But the Twins victorious 2-1. It's their first win in extra innings this year. Their second win in a one-run affair. They're now 2-4 in those games. They snapped their three-game losing skid, and they have a chance to take the series from the first-place Guardians coming up tomorrow afternoon. Let's circle the bases, brought to you by your local Toyota dealers. At first base, a busy night for the Twins first baseman today in Cody Clemens as he recorded six unassisted putouts. Now, the 6-3-Us tied the team record set by Craig Cusick back on October 2nd, 1974 versus Texas in a game the Twins lost 2-1. At second base, Jose Ramirez went down to a knee and picked a pitch from Joe Ryan off the dirt and singled to center in the bottom of the fourth. Not only did it lead to the Guardians' run, it extended Ramirez's hitting streak against the Twins to 13 straight games, the longest for a Cleveland player versus Minnesota since Travis Hafner's 15-game run from September 11th of 2010 through July 27th, 2012. At third base, Byron Buxton's leadoff homer tonight. That gives him 13 now through the Twins' first 40 games this season, and that is tied for the most by a player at the quarter pole of a season for the Twins. The others, Nelson Cruz in 2020, Harmon Killebrew back in 64, Kirby Puckett in 86, and Eddie Rosario in 2019. All of them, 13 homers through the Twins' first 40 games of a campaign. And more Buxton here at home as he had the team's lone two hits tonight in the win. Prior to this evening, there had been seven times in team history where the Twins only had two hits in a game, and they both came from the same player. All seven times, the Twins had lost. And the last occurrence came on September 1st, 2021, when Brent Rooker had the two hits against the Cubs, as Chicago won that one 3-0. That is our Toyota trip around the bases. Toyota, let's go places. Now remember, Taj Bradley was supposed to go tomorrow in the season or the series finale, but he has been placed on the 15-day injured list due to inflammation in the right pec. Another blow for the Twins rotation. It's being reported Andrew Morris is going to get the start tomorrow. Now, Andrew Morris pitched 2/3 of an inning tonight, only threw 11 pitches. So I would guess they're looking at him to go to 2-3 innings frame tomorrow and then piece it together. Possibly the recently recalled Travis Adams, who was called up to take Taj's spot on the roster, looking to piggyback with Andrew Morris and probably try to get multiple innings out of him. Gavin Williams goes for Cleveland. He's 5-2, has a 3.28 ERA, coming off a loss Tuesday in Kansas City when he served up a pair of homers and five runs in six innings to the Royals. This is going to be his eighth start against the Twins. He's 3-2 in his career against Minnesota. Our broadcast day begins in actually less than 12 hours from now when Derek Shelton joins Corey Provis for Inside Twins at 11:30 on Sunday morning, pregame at noon, and then the third and final game of this series. That wraps up the Affinity Plus Federal Credit Union postgame download and a very long, exhaustive, yet fun evening at the ballpark. For Brock Aker, Lucas Kirshner, John Vitas, I'm Mark Janowski. Thanks for listening here in your home for Twins baseball.
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1: Hit through the right side, RBI base hit Ryan Jeffers. Twins take the lead 2-1.
4: They had a pitch lined to the left center field. That's going to tie it up. Jazz Bell around first base. Ground ball weakly hit should be two. Kieschel to Lee back to first in time for the TaylorMade double play. Nicely turned.
1: Byron smashes this ball deep into the left field corner. That one's back towards the fence, and it's off the base of the wall. Byron looping around first, looping towards second. He slides in with a crisp leadoff double.
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14: 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MG Kelly here. Oh, yes, we know. We know that Buffalo, New York has Back to the 70s on. Yeah, because Penny says she loves to stir it up every single week and wants to hear some Johnny Nash.
20: Stir it up.

0: James Brown putting on the hot pants for you on Back to the 70s. Coming up, life is a rock, but what does radio do for you? Reunions on the way. Plus, we got some Orleans and Cliff Richard. Don't move.
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0: This is MG Kelly hanging out with you on Back to the 70s, playing some reunion right here, 1974. Life is a rock. Turn that radio up.

Me on Back to the 70s. MG Kelly here. Got time for one more email request. This comes from Marge in Rochester, New York. Listens to the program every single week on 98.7 over there. We appreciate it, Marge. Here's your Cliff Richard and Devil Woman.

0: Cliff Richard and Devil Woman on Back to the 70s. MG Kelly here with you. If you missed any part of the program, please next week bring a note, okay? Because we have time for one more song. It'll be coming up next. Back to the 70s.
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9: Rainier Baxter Weather.
10: I'm meteorologist Mace Michaels. Tonight, a partly cloudy sky and cooler with lows in the mid-30s. For tomorrow, we'll see sunshine. Again, not quite as warm. Highs in the mid-50s. But much more in the way of sunshine Monday and warmer. A high in the low 60s. Some showers and storms Monday night into Tuesday morning. Live bands and lakeside vibes. Don't miss the Worthington Windsurfing and Music Festival coming up June 12th and 13th. Currently, it's 47 degrees.

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12: I'm meteorologist Mace Michaels. Tonight, a partly cloudy sky and cooler with lows in the mid-30s. For tomorrow, we'll see sunshine. Again, not quite as warm. Highs in the mid-50s. But much more in the way of sunshine Monday and warmer. A high in the low 60s. Some showers and storms Monday night into Tuesday morning. Live bands and lakeside vibes. Don't miss the Worthington Windsurfing and Music Festival coming up June 12th and 13th. It's 46 right now.

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1: Did you ever wonder how all those clock sounds were made in the beginning of time by Pink Floyd? 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
4: Brainerd Baxter Weather.
5: I'm meteorologist Mace Michaels. Tonight, a partly cloudy sky and cooler with lows in the mid-30s. For tomorrow, we'll see sunshine. Again, not quite as warm. Highs in the mid-50s. But much more in the way of sunshine Monday and warmer. A high in the low 60s. Some showers and storms Monday night into Tuesday morning. Live bands and lakeside vibes. Don't miss the Worthington Windsurfing and Music Festival coming up June 12th and 13th. Currently, it's 44 degrees.

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16: Rainier Baxter Weather.
17: I'm meteorologist Mace Michaels. Tonight, a partly cloudy sky and cooler with lows in the mid-30s. For tomorrow, we'll see sunshine. Again, not quite as warm. Highs in the mid-50s. But much more in the way of sunshine Monday and warmer. A high in the low 60s. Some showers and storms Monday night into Tuesday morning. Live bands and lakeside vibes. Don't miss the Worthington Windsurfing and Music Festival coming up June 12th and 13th. Currently, it's 44 degrees.

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11: I'm meteorologist Mace Michaels. Sunshine, but a little cooler for today. A high in the mid-50s. Mostly clear for tonight. We'll feel frosty lows again around 30. Warmer as we look on into Monday, and we'll see more sun. A high in the low 60s. Some showers and storms Monday night into Tuesday morning. Live bands and lakeside vibes. Don't miss the Worthington Windsurfing and Music Festival coming up June 12th and 13th. Currently, it's 44 degrees.

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3: From ABC News, I'm Brian Clark. Passengers have begun to disembark from the MV Hondius since the Dutch cruise ship hit by hantavirus now docked in Spain's Canary Islands. Monica Garcia is Spain's health minister.
4: The entire operation is proceeding normally, and as I said, the first to disembark will be the Spanish citizens.
3: There are people from more than 20 different countries on the ship, and ABC's Maggie Rulli is in the Canary Islands with more on the plans to get them all home. That includes the 17 Americans.
5: The Spanish government wants to get those passengers off of the Canary Islands and onwards towards their home countries. Now, for the Americans, that means they'll be met and escorted by the CDC, taken back to the States, and sent straight to the National Quarantine Unit in Omaha, Nebraska.
3: Health officials maintain there is a low risk to the public from hantavirus. A potential boat explosion in South Florida near a popular sandbar sent more than a dozen people to hospitals on Saturday. This witness said the blast sent people flying off the boat.
6: I saw 12 stretchers leave with people very badly burned. Just like gasoline explosion, it's just quick and it's just terrible.
3: Miami-Dade police say 15 people were transported to hospitals. There's no word on their conditions. Latest test of the Middle East ceasefire coming in Kuwait, where the Kuwaiti military says it's responding to a drone attack. The U.S., meanwhile, waiting for Iran's latest response to a proposed agreement that could end the war and reopen the Strait of Hormuz. ABC's Tom Sufi Burge is in Tel Aviv.
7: President Trump telling a French reporter he expects to hear from Iran, quote, very soon. The president reportedly telling French TV the Iranians still very much want to conclude a deal. If a deal is made, the U.S. would gradually ease its military blockade in exchange for Iran allowing safe passage for the 1,500 commercial vessels trapped in the waters west of the Strait of Hormuz.
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8: Brainerd Baxter weather.
9: I'm meteorologist Mace Michaels. Sunshine, but a little cooler for today. A high in the mid-50s. Mostly clear for tonight. We'll feel frosty lows again around 30. Warmer as we look on into Monday, and we'll see more sun. A high in the low 60s. Some showers and storms Monday night into Tuesday morning. 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Don't miss the Worthington Windsurfing and Music Festival coming up June 12th and 13th. Right now it's 43.

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3: From ABC News, I'm Brian Clark. Passengers have begun to disembark from the MV Hondia since the Dutch cruise ship hit by hantavirus now docked in Spain's Canary Islands. Monica Garcia is Spain's health minister.
4: The entire operation is proceeding normally. And as I said, the first to disembark will be the Spanish citizens.
3: There are people from more than 20 different countries on the ship, and ABC's Maggie Rulli is in the Canary Islands with more on the plans to get them all home. That includes the 17 Americans.
5: The Spanish government wants to get those passengers off of the Canary Islands and onwards towards their home countries. Now, for the Americans, that means they'll be met and escorted by the CDC, taken back to the States, and sent straight to the National Quarantine Unit in Omaha, Nebraska.
3: Health officials maintain there is a low risk to the public from hantavirus. A potential boat explosion in South Florida near a popular sandbar sent more than a dozen people to hospitals on Saturday. This witness said the blast sent people flying off the boat.
6: I saw 12 stretchers leave with people very badly burned. Just like gasoline explosion, it's just quick and it's just terrible.
3: Miami-Dade police say 15 people were transported to the hospitals. There's no word on their conditions. Latest test of the Middle East ceasefire coming in Kuwait, where the Kuwaiti military says it's responding to a drone attack. The U.S., meanwhile, waiting for Iran's latest response to a proposed agreement that could end the war and reopen the Strait of Hormuz. ABC's Tom Sufi Burge is in Tel Aviv.
7: President Trump telling a French reporter he expects to hear from Iran, quote, very soon. The president reportedly telling French TV the Iranians still very much want to conclude a deal. If a deal is made, the U.S. would gradually ease its military blockade in exchange for Iran allowing safe passage for the 1,500 commercial vessels trapped in the waters west of the Strait of Hormuz.
3: You're listening to ABC News.
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13: I'm meteorologist Mace Michaels. Sunshine, but a little cooler for today. A high in the mid-50s. Mostly clear for tonight. We'll feel frosty lows again around 30. Warmer as we look on into Monday, and we'll see more sun. A high in the low 60s. Some showers and storms Monday night into Tuesday morning. Live bands and lakeside vibes. Don't miss the Worthington Windsurfing and Music Festival coming up June 12th and 13th. It's 42 right now.

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9: Brainerd Baxter Weather.
10: I'm meteorologist Mace Michaels. Sunshine, but a little cooler for today. A high in the mid-50s. Mostly clear for tonight. We'll feel frosty lows again around 30. Warmer as we look on into Monday, and we'll see more sun. A high in the low 60s. Some showers and storms Monday night into Tuesday morning. Live bands and lakeside vibes. Don't miss the Worthington Windsurfing and Music Festival coming up June 12th and 13th. Currently, it's 41 degrees.

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7: I'm meteorologist Mace Michaels. Sunshine, but a little cooler for today. A high in the mid-50s. Mostly clear for tonight. We'll feel frosty lows again around 30. Warmer as we look on into Monday, and we'll see more sun. A high in the low 60s. Some showers and storms Monday night into Tuesday morning. Live bands and lakeside vibes. Don't miss the Worthington Windsurfing and Music Festival coming up June 12th and 13th. Currently 40 degrees.

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1: From ABC News, I'm Brian Clark. 17 Americans are on board the Dutch cruise ship that's now docked in the Canary Islands after it was hit by the hantavirus. And one of those Americans, Dr. Stephen Kornfeld of Bend, Oregon, stepped in to help the sick on board. He tells ABC's Maggie Rooley.
2: From the captain and the staff and the crew and the passengers, there were a lot of people kind of helping and working, and it really felt like a team.
1: He says everyone's looking forward to being closer to home as they disembark under Spanish government orders in the Canary Islands. The Americans will be flown to a quarantine in Nebraska. Health officials in the U.S. are monitoring some people who have already come into contact with some former passengers of the ships, as ABC's Stefan Kim.
3: Health teams are monitoring 9 Americans in 6 states. None have shown symptoms, including those 2 New Jerseyans.
4: Health officials in New Jersey are not releasing any other identifying details about those individuals to protect patient privacy. They say the risk to the public remains very low.
1: U.S. continues to wait for Iran's response to its latest proposal to end the war. As the ceasefire still holds, it's shaky. Kuwait's military says it responded to drone attacks today. There's also something that looks like an oil spill off the coast of Iran, but Iran insists its facilities have not been damaged, says ABC's Tom Sufi Burridge.
5: The ceasefire hanging in the balance as the 2 trade attacks in the strait. Just this week, the U.S. military striking and disabling 3 Iranian-linked oil tankers, reinforcing the blockade on Iranian ports, which has halted Iran's exports and put pressure on the country's ability to store oil.
1: This Mother's Day, higher fuel costs means higher prices for florists. So some are trying to offset those costs, like Eric Luoma in Scottsdale, Arizona, offering Friday discounts to customers.
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9: Weather. I'm meteorologist Mace Michaels. Sunshine, but a little cooler for today. A high in the mid-50s. Mostly clear for tonight. We'll feel frosty lows again around 30. Warmer as we look on into Monday, and we'll see more sun. A high in the low 60s. Some showers and storms Monday night into Tuesday morning. Live bands and lakeside vibes. Don't miss the Worthington Windsurfing and Music Festival coming up June 12th and 13th. Currently 40 degrees.
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0: Hello again. This is Casey Kasem. Welcome to American Top 40 and our regular countdown of this week's best-selling single records in the USA. Well, we have six new songs on American Top 40 this week and a new one at the top. Let's get it started right here.
1: Number 40.
0: There are seven remakes, seven, more than we've had in over a year on American Top 40, and this is the first of them. The Captain and Tennille with Shop Around, the old Miracles song from '61.
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Daryl Dragon, Tony Tennille at number 40, the first of the 40 hottest records in the USA. 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At number 39, Marvin Gaye and I Want You. 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

0: Marvin Gaye at number 39 on the countdown with I Want You. This is Casey Kasem in Hollywood on American Top 40. 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
0: That's a piece of a number one song of 7 years ago. Number one for six consecutive weeks. A huge smash. But you know, it was the only chart record by a couple of singers from Nebraska who became one of the greatest disappearing acts of the rock era. I'll have their story and an update coming up.
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0: Here's our second debut record. It's Rhythm Heritage, and they have another instrumental smash. Their first went to number one. That was SWAT. This one, Beretta's theme, debuting at 38.

0: number 38 in popularity, Beretta's Theme by Rhythm Heritage. Well, it's time now for my report on one of the greatest disappearing acts of the rock era. Listen to this.
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0: That song hit number one in July of 1969 and then held on to the top spot for six consecutive weeks. It was a huge smash, and it had to be particularly satisfying for the two young men who sang it, because it was a do-it-yourself project from start to finish. Their names? Denny Zager and Rick Evans. And back in the late 60s, they were living in Lincoln, Nebraska, working in a small folk club there. They had a song that they believed in. So they borrowed $500, went down to Texas, rented a studio, made their record, took it back home, put it on their own label, and then they started selling copies over the counter at the nightclub where they worked. Within 2 months, they sold 11,000 copies in just the Lincoln area. Meantime, they'd been sending copies of the record to radio stations all over the country. And 2 months later, RCA gave them $90,000 plus royalties for the rights to the master. Well, that song became the only hit Zager and Evans ever had. They were never able to follow it up. A year later, they split up and went to work as solo acts. And a year ago, Denny Zager was working in a trio that he formed in the Nebraska area where he lives. Rick Evans has continued working as a solo act and last year recorded an album in Nashville and released it in the Midwest on his own label. Well, that's the story of Zager and Evans, one of the greatest disappearing acts of the rock era. Now, on with the countdown.
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0: 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They debut this week with Movin'.

0: Another debut song at number 37, Brass Construction with Movin'. Coming up on American Top 40, the current hit by the only artist to have more than one record hit number one on all three major charts, country, soul, and pop. A couple of brothers did it once, but this superstar did it three times.
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10: I'm meteorologist Mace Michaels. Sunshine, but a little cooler for today. A high in the mid-50s. Mostly clear for tonight. We'll feel frosty lows again around 30. Warmer as we look on into Monday, and we'll see more sun. A high in the low 60s. Some showers and storms Monday night into Tuesday morning. Live bands and lakeside vibes. Don't miss the Worthington Windsurfing and Music Festival coming up June 12th and 13th. currently 40 degrees.
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0: 3 hours once a week with American Top 40, and you know where your favorite songs are in the national music scene. My name is Casey Kasem. The countdown doesn't stop until we get to our new number one best-selling song in the country. Here's Frankie Valli. He's back on the chart with Fallen

Debuting at number 36, Frankie Valli and Fallen Angel. At number 35 in the countdown, second week on the chart, superstar Paul Anka and Anytime I'll Be There.

Written and sung by Paul Anka. Number 35, that's Anytime I'll Be There. Well, it's time now on American Top 40 for the current hit by the crossover champ of the singles charts. The first artist ever to have a song hit number one on all three charts, country, soul, and pop. And the only artist to manage that trick more than one time. The only other act to do it at all were the Everly Brothers. In 1958, Don and Phil Everly hit number one on the pop, soul, and country charts with All I Have to Do Is Dream. But during the 2 years before that, the king of the charts established a record that has stood for nearly 20 years. He hit number one on the three charts with three different records. In 56, it was a double-sided hit called Don't Be Cruel and Hound Dog. In 57, another double-sider, Let Me Be Your Teddy Bear and Lovin' You. Plus a third time with Jailhouse Rock. Nobody else, before or since, has ever had that broad an acceptance throughout America. The man is just phenomenal, and he moves up to number 34 this week with his latest. Here's Elvis Presley.

0: Survey song number 34, Elvis Presley with another double-sided hit. The one we just heard was Hurt, and the flip side is For the Heart.
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0: 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We're up to number 33 in the countdown of the 40 biggest hits in the USA. This is Al Wilson. He moves up four with I Got a Feeling.

0: moving from 33 to 32 on American Top 40, the Kate Brothers and Union Man. 31 hits to a new number one and counting them down.
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15: Weather.
16: I'm meteorologist Mace Michaels. Sunshine, but a little cooler for today. A high in the mid-50s. Mostly clear for tonight. We'll feel frosty lows again around 30. Warmer as we look on into Monday, and we'll see more sun. A high in the low 60s. Some showers and storms Monday night into Tuesday morning. Live bands and lakeside vibes. Don't miss the Worthington Windsurfing and Music Festival. Coming up June 12th and 13th. Right now, it's 43.
17: Don't forget your mom on Mother's

Kiss on American Top 40 and their follow-up to Rock and Roll All Night. At number 31, that's Shout It Out Loud. Here's the first hit record for a girl born in Nashville, Tennessee. Her name, Andrea True. The Andrea True Connection at number 30, moving up four with More, More, More.

0: At number 30 in our survey of the 40 biggest, that's Andrea True Connection and More, More, More. This is Casey in Hollywood. And you know, back in 1958, a young unknown composer wrote a song that he thought would be just right as the follow-up to the first big hit by Little Anthony and the Imperials. But the group turned it down, which turned out to be a very big break for the composer, who did it himself, and then watched it become his first top 40 smash. Got details and this superstar's 26th chart record coming up.
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0: We have 13 foreign acts on American Top 40 this week, 9 of them from England. Here's Billy Ocean at number 29, who makes his home in London. It's Love Really Hurts Without You.

Newcomer Billy Ocean at number 29, moving up six with Love Really Hurts Without You. Well, now on AT40, it's time for the current hit by a superstar whose career really took off 17 years ago when a song that he'd written for Little Anthony and the Imperials was turned down. The song was called The Diary, and the young composer thought it was the perfect follow-up to the group's first top 10 smash, Tears on My Pillow. But they had other material in mind for their next release and decided to pass on the song. Well, a short time later, the demonstration record which the composer had made of the tune fell into the hands of the late Steve Sholes. He was the man who first brought Elvis Presley to RCA Records, and he figured he knew a hit when he heard one. He also knew a hit maker, and he immediately signed the young artist to a contract as a singer and as a composer. And then they released his song, which in January of 1959 became a top 20 smash. But that was only the beginning of a long string of hits for superstar Neil Sedaka. And this week, another one of his compositions, his 26th chart record, moves up to number 28. This one is Love in the Shadow.

Neil Sedaka and the follow-up to Breaking Up is Hard to Do. That's Love in the Shadows this week at number 28. At number 27 in the countdown is Glenn Campbell. Don't Pull Your Love and Then You Can Tell Me Goodbye.

0: Sweeten my coffee with a warming kiss. Soften my dreams with your sigh. After you've loved me for a million years, then you can tell me goodbye. Glen Campbell and Don't Pull Your Love, Then You Can Tell Me Goodbye. Survey song number 27 on American Top 40. This is Casey Kasem in Hollywood counting them down on AT40. We've got 26 hits to go on our way to a new number one. Stay right there.
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6: From ABC News, I'm Brian Clark. Travelers departing on cruises in the U.S. are wondering if they need to worry about illness. Francis Ray Barnes, departing from California, said,
7: just being able to enjoy ourselves and not be stressed and worried about, am I going to get anything?
6: A norovirus outbreak has sickened more than 100 passengers and crew aboard the Caribbean Princess cruise ship, but the focus of the world remains on the Dutch ship at the center of a hantavirus cluster. That ship has now arrived in Spain's Canary Islands, and passengers are disembarking. ABC's Maggie Rulli is there.
8: Spanish authorities saying disembarkation will be carried out in groups based on nationality. Only when the aircraft bound for a specific country is on the runway, ready to fly to that country, will nationals of that country be disembarked and taken there using transport provided by the Spanish Army.
6: The 17 Americans on board are not experiencing any symptoms, and they will not be subject to a mandatory quarantine when they return to the U.S. A Spanish health spokesman says that's not best practice. But as for the risk, ABC medical correspondent Dr. Darian Sutton says it's still low.
9: When you look at the rate or efficiency of this virus getting from one person to another compared to COVID or the flu, it requires prolonged contact. The reason why we're seeing it on a boat is because cruise ships and boats provide that opportunity. There's close contact. That creates this opportunity. We do not normally see this in the community. That is why this is graded as a low risk.
6: The investigation continues into Friday's deadly collision when a trespasser on a runway at Denver International Airport was struck by a Frontier Airlines jet that was taxiing for takeoff. This man was on board.
10: He was getting ready to take off, and then it felt like a big speed bump. And then I look to the right, I see the wing is on fire and it's sparking.
6: The passengers were evacuated from the plane. Nobody on board the plane was hurt. The person struck was killed. You're listening to ABC News.
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5: Brainerd Baxter Weather.
13: I'm meteorologist Mace Michaels. Sunshine, but a little cooler for today. A high in the mid-50s. Mostly clear for tonight. We'll feel frosty lows again around 30. Warmer as we look on into Monday, and we'll see more sun. A high in the low 60s. Some showers and storms Monday night into Tuesday morning. Live bands and lakeside vibes. Don't miss the Worthington Windsurfing and Music Festival coming up June 12th and 13th. Right now it's 43.
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14: Okay, let's get on with American Top 40. I'm Casey Kasem, and the countdown continues.
5: Number 26.
14: This song debuted a couple of weeks ago at 38. Last week went to 32. This week to 26. Bad Company and Youngblood.
15: I

What a Night, December 1963 by the Four Seasons. This is Casey Kasem in Hollywood. And you know, in the entire history of the charts, six women from foreign countries have been able to make it all the way to number one as solo acts on the American Singles Chart. Two of them were from England. One each came from Belgium, Scotland, and Australia. And the sixth is currently in our countdown. And her latest hit is coming up. The hit.

The Blackbirds with their second top 40 hit. The other was Walking in Rhythm. At number 24, this is Happy Music. Well, just a few minutes ago, I told you that in the entire history of the record charts, 36 years, six women from foreign countries have been able to go all the way to number one on the American singles chart. The first one to do it was an English girl named Vera Lynn. She hit number one back in 1952 with Auf Wiedersehen's Sweetheart. In 63, the singing nun from Belgium did it with Dominique. Then another English singer scored with two number ones, Downtown in 65 and My Love in 66. That was Petula Clark. The following year in 1967, a girl from Scotland topped the chart with To Sir With Love. Her name? Lulu. And the fifth lady to do it, an Australian, has since become an American citizen. She began her string of number ones in 1972 with I Am Woman. She followed it in 73 with Delta Dawn, and in 74 with Angie Baby. Of course, Helen Reddy. Now, the sixth and only other foreign lady to hit number one on the American chart was born in Wales, raised in Australia, spent several years in England, and is currently making her home in Los Angeles. In late 74 and early 75, she went all the way to number one on the Billboard charts with I Honestly Love You and Have You Never Been Mellow. The lady is Olivia Newton-John, and this week she moves up to number 23 with her latest, Come On Over. If my-

Come on over. The eighth consecutive top 40 hit for Olivia Newton-John at number 23 and moving up six notches. Survey song number 22 on American Top 40 took a big drop all the way from number 5. It's the Commodores and Sweet Love. Sure.

0: In position number 22, the Commodores falling from number 5 with Sweet Love. 21 hits to number 1 and counting them down.
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18: I'm meteorologist Mace Michaels. Sunshine, but a little cooler for today. A high in the mid-50s. Mostly clear for tonight. We'll feel frosty lows again around 30. Warmer as we look on into Monday, and we'll see more sun. A high in the low 60s. Some showers and storms Monday night into Tuesday morning. Live bands and lakeside vibes. Don't miss the Worthington Windsurfing and Music Festival coming up June 12th and 13th. Right now it's 43.
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0: This is the third top 10 hit for Dr. Hook at number 21 this week. She

Dr. Hook with the Sam Cooke hit of 1959, only 16 at number 21. You know, so far during 1976, we have a tie between two records for the highest debuting single of the year. And coincidentally, both of those songs are in the survey this week. One of them is The Current Smash by John Sebastian. We'll hear that later on in the countdown. And the song that ties with it as the highest debuter of the year so far comes in this week at number 20. Here are the Rolling Stones with Fool to Cry.

0: There's the highest debuting record of the week. At number 20, the Rolling Stones with Fool to Cry. Well, I have a letter here from a listener in California who wants to know what song during the 70s spent the most weeks in the top 10 without ever making it to number one. We have a tie on this one between a 1970 smash written by Burt Bacharach about a broken romance and a 1972 hit by Joe Tex that had a lot of women's livers up in arms. I have details coming up.
1: The hits from coast to coast.
0: Pratt & McLean debuted with Happy Days 2 weeks ago at 37. Last week went to 26. This week, another hefty climb to number 19.

0: Cratton McLean at number 19 on the survey with Happy Days. Well, now on American Top 40, let me get to that letter from California that comes from Bill Small, who lives in Chatsworth. Bill wants to know what song during the 70s spent the most weeks in the top 10 without ever making it to number one. Well, there's a tie for this one. Two songs during this decade have each spent 10 weeks in the top 10 without ever pushing higher than number two. One was a Burt Bacharach song about a busted romance. That rode the top 10 from December of 70 to February of 71. Remember One Less Bell, sung by the Fifth Dimension? And the other song was a soul smash back in 72 that had a lot of women's libbers screaming foul. The song was I Gotcha by Joe Tex, and there were a lot of women who thought it took a very condescending and offensive approach to the subject of love and romance. Well, that controversial record sold enough copies to hang on in the top 10 from March until May of 72. 10 weeks. And there you have it, Bill. The two songs that stayed in the top 10 the most weeks during the 70s without ever making it to number one. Thanks for your letter.
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0: Here's Fleetwood Mac and Rhiannon moving up four to number 18.

0: at number 18 in the countdown and moving up, Fleetwood Mac with Rhiannon. Coming up on AT40, an unbelievable story. A hit by a group whose founding members were sued by former British Prime Minister Harold Wilson. It had something to do with a picture postcard. And the Prime Minister won his suit.
1: Casey's Coast to Coast.
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11: Brainerd-Baxter weather.
12: I'm meteorologist Mace Michaels. Sunshine, but a little cooler for today. A high in the mid-50s. Mostly clear for tonight. We'll feel frosty lows again around 30. Warmer as we look on into Monday, and we'll see more sun. A high in the low 60s. Some showers and storms Monday night into Tuesday morning. Live bands and lakeside vibes. Don't miss the Worthington Windsurfing and Music Festival coming up June 12th and 13th. Right now, it's 43.
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Dorothy Moore at 17 and moving up with Misty Blue. This is Casey Kasem in Hollywood on American Top 40. And it's time now for the current smash by a popular British group whose three founding members were sued by recently retired British Prime Minister Harold Wilson. That's right. The three guys were all members of the top British group, The Move. And they had a string of big hits in England during the last half of the 60s. Now, they also had an ambitious manager, and he liked to pull unusual publicity stunts. But one of those stunts backfired in a big, big way. Happened back in 1968 when the manager sent out a publicity postcard. It featured a drawing on the front which was apparently in bad taste. Now, when we spoke with the former drummer of The Move, Bev Bevan, he told us even he doesn't know what that drawing was because none of the guys in the band ever saw it. But a lot of other people did, and one copy of the card found its way into the hands of the Prime Minister of England, Harold Wilson. He was so offended by the drawing that he took the group to court, and he won his suit. Well, the settlement awarded to Mr. Wilson was pretty heavy. It forced the group to turn over all the royalties from the hit record they had out at the time, a number two smash in England, to the Prime Minister. Well, Bev Bevan, who told us his story, left The Move in the early 70s. And along with two other former members, he formed the Electric Light Orchestra. And this week, without any help from picture postcards or members of Parliament, ELO moves up to number 16 with their latest, Strange Magic.

The Electric Light Orchestra from England at number 16. They move up three, fifth week on the chart with Strange Magic. At number 15 for the second week in a row, the two guys and the two girls from Sweden who call themselves ABBA. I do, I do, I do, I do, I do.

0: 13 foreign acts on American Top 40. The one from Sweden we just heard. ABBA at number 15 with I Do, I Do.
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0: 3 hours once a week with AT40, and you know where your favorite songs are in the national music scene. Here's a tune that's been around for 6 weeks, now is up to number 14. By Daryl Hall and John Oates. Their first top 40 hit is called Sarah Smiles.

Daryl Hall and John Oates on American Top 40 at number 14, moving up four with Sarah Smile. Barry Manilow continues to climb up the charts. His hit record at number 13 is titled Trying to Get the Feeling Again, his fifth consecutive Top 40 hit. Dr.

0: Barry Manilow's follow-up to the number one hit called I Write the Songs. At number 13 and moving up, trying to get the feeling again. This is Casey Kasem in Hollywood. Be right back. We've got the 12 best-selling songs in the USA, including a new number one yet to come.
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6: From ABC News, I'm Brian Clark. Iranian state media says Iran has given its response to the most recent U.S. proposal to end the war to a Pakistani mediator. There's no word on how Iran reacted to the U.S. offer that ABC's Martha Raddatz says includes a 30-day period for marine traffic to pass through the Strait of Hormuz.
7: After that, during that 30 days, they're supposedly going to talk about some sort of nuclear agreement, which would be a very, very short window to try to come to terms on that.
6: It will be over 40 days in quarantine for many of the passengers leaving the Dutch ship at the center of the hantavirus cluster, but not for those in the U.S. A Spanish health ministry spokesman says they do not view the U.S. decision not to enforce a quarantine as best practice. But Dr. Michael Osterholm, director of the University of Minnesota Center for Infectious Disease Research, says hantavirus does not easily spread from person to person.
8: I have complete confidence that we will have good compliance here. And I think within days, this will no longer be a story.
6: The passengers are currently disembarking from the ship in Spain's Canary Islands, and ABC's Maggie Rulli is there.
9: Officials are telling us that those 17 Americans on board will be the last to be evacuated today. But once they are, the State Department has announced a special flight to take them back to the States. And we know that the CDC is already waiting for them at the airport right now. They're going to escort them back to the States, where they'll go to the National Quarantine Unit in Omaha, Nebraska.
6: Florida's Department of Fish and Wildlife says it was an apparent explosion on board a charter boat in Biscayne Bay Saturday that injured more than a dozen people. Miami-Dade Fire Rescue Battalion Chief Juan Arias says
10: our units found multiple patients with various injuries, some burns, some minor injuries.
6: Pop singer Dua Lipa suing Samsung, alleging the company continues to use her picture on the side of television boxes. You're listening to ABC News.
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5: Brainerd Baxter Weather.
13: I'm meteorologist Mace Michaels. Sunshine, but a little cooler for today. A high in the mid-50s. Mostly clear for tonight. We'll feel frosty lows again around 30. Warmer as we look on into Monday, and we'll see more sun. A high in the low 60s. Some showers and storms Monday night into Tuesday morning. Live bands and lakeside vibes. Don't miss the Worthington Windsurfing and Music Festival coming up June 12th and 13th. Right now it's 43.
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0: As we continue the countdown, I'd like to welcome a new member to the 1840 family of stations this week, WROK, Rockford, Illinois. And the countdown rolls on.
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0: Here's Shannon, moving up a couple of notches, sixth week on the chart in 1840, Henry Gross.

Henry Gross with Survey Song number 12 in American Top 40, moving up two, and it's called Shannon. At number 11 in the countdown is a tune that stayed at number one for 9 consecutive weeks in England for Queen, Bohemian Rhapsody.

0: The first American hit for Queen. It's called Bohemian Rhapsody, survey song number 11. Well, I have a letter here from a listener in Virginia who wants to know if the top 10 on the American charts has ever been held entirely by foreign acts. Not quite. But you know, 11 years ago this week, it nearly happened when 9 of the 10 positions were filled by British artists. I have details coming up.
1: The hits from coast to coast, American Top 40.
0: Well, here so far is the biggest record of the year. 4 weeks at number 1, last week fell to number 6, this week still in the top 10 at number 10. Johnny Taylor's Disco Lady.

0: Johnny Taylor on American Top 40 at number 10 this week, falling four with Disco Lady. Well, now let's get to that question about the top 10 from a listener in Virginia. The letter comes from Tina Utz in North Springfield. And Tina wants to know if the top 10 on the American charts has ever been fully occupied by foreign artists. Tina, the answer to your question is no. But 11 years ago this week, an incredible 9 out of the top 10 songs were performed by British acts. It happened on May 8, 1965, when Herman's Hermits were at number 1 with Mrs. Brown, You've Got a Lovely Daughter, and at number 7 with Silhouettes. The other British acts in the top 10 that week were The Beatles, Wayne Fontana and the Mindbenders, The Seekers, Petula Clark, Freddie and the Dreamers, The Rolling Stones, and Sounds Orchestral. Now, those English men and women accounted for 9 of the top 10 spots. And the only Yanks to keep the Britons from making it a clean sweep? Gary Lewis and the Playboys. They held down the number 2 position with Count Me In. Good question, Tina. Thanks for your letter.
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0: Here's the Bellamy Brothers, who last week topped the chart. This week fall to number 9 with Let Your Love Flow.

0: Pasco County, Florida, the Bellamy Brothers at number 9 and last week's number 1 bestseller. That's Let Your Love Flow. 8 hits to the new number 1 and counting them down.
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12: I'm meteorologist Mace Michaels. Sunshine, but a little cooler for today. A high in the mid-50s. Mostly clear for tonight. We'll feel frosty lows again around 30. Warmer as we look on into Monday, and we'll see more sun. A high in the low 60s. Some showers and storms Monday night into Tuesday morning. Live bands and lakeside vibes. Don't miss the Worthington Windsurfing and Music Festival coming up June 12th and 13th. Right now it's 43.
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0: Here are three young ladies from Germany. They call themselves Silver Convention. Their first big hit went to number one. That was Fly, Robin, Fly. This one, already at number 8 in only 4 weeks on AT40.
15: That's right.

Silver Convention, first week in the top 10 at number 8 with Get Up and Boogie. At number 7 on American Top 40, Look Out. Diana Ross almost certainly has another number 1 record. She debuted at number 29 2 weeks ago. Last week, went to number 10. This week, at number 7. 3 short weeks and way up in the top 10 for Love Hangover.

0: if there's a cure for this, I don't want to hear about it. That's Diana Ross at number 7 with Love Hangover. You know, I told you before that Elton John and the Carpenters are running first and second in a very tight race for most top 10 singles during the 70s. Coming up, we'll hear the latest smash by the supergroup who this week move into third place.
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19: I'm meteorologist Mace Michaels. Sunshine, but a little cooler for today, a high in the mid-50s. Mostly clear for tonight. We'll feel frosty lows again around 30. Warmer as we look on into Monday, and we'll see more sun. A high in the low 60s. Some showers and storms Monday night into Tuesday morning. Live bands and lakeside vibes. 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Right now, it's 43.
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0: You know, American Top 40 is heard coast to coast and around the world every week on great radio stations like KVSO, Ardmore, Oklahoma, KFMS, Las Vegas, Nevada, and 2GO, Gosford, New South Wales, Australia. Survey song number 6 this week, and this has been around for 4 weeks in the top 10. 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

Peter Frampton at number 6 on AT40 with Show Me the Way. Well, it's time now on the countdown for a big hit by the supergroup that moves into third place this week in a close race with two other super acts of the decade. Now, I've mentioned before that Elton John and the Carpenters are running first and second for having the most top 10 singles during the 70s. Elton has a total of 13 top teners, and Karen and Richard are right on his heels with 12. Well, this week, another contender makes a move to unseat Elton and the Carpenters by racking up their 11th top 10 hit in the past 5 years. The group is Wings, and their latest smash is number 5. It's called Silly Love Songs.

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0: You know, once a week with American Top 40, and you know where your favorite songs are in the national music scene. We're up to number 4 in our countdown of the 40 biggest records in the USA. Elvin Bishop and Fooled Around and Fell in Love.

There's the fourth most popular song in the USA this week. The Elvin Bishop Group with Fooled Around and Fell in Love. Now, before we hear the three most popular songs in the nation, let's see what's at the top of the other charts. Number one soul is by Brass Construction. It's called Movin'. Number one country by Charlie Pride. My Eyes Can Only See As Far As You. And the number one album in the country, Led Zeppelin and Presence. Now, at number three on the singles chart in American Top 40, The Silvers with Boogie Fever.

0: The Silvers, their first hit, and it's a biggie. At number three for the second week, Boogie Fever. Coming up on American Top 40, I have an AT40 double feature. First, we're going to hear a top 10 smash of 11 years ago by one of the most popular and influential American groups of the 60s, a trend-setting quartet whose first seven singles all made the top 10. And then in part two of our double feature, we'll hear the brand new number one song of the week by the former lead singer of that group.
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0: Here's 24-year-old Maxine Nightingale, who makes her home in London, England, second week at number 2, with a record that's been in the top 10 for 7 weeks.

Roxy Nightingale at number two in the countdown with Right Back Where We Started From. Well, it's time now for the first half of our AT40 double feature. We have a top 10 smash of 11 years ago, and it's by one of the most popular and influential American groups of the 60s. They came on the scene at the height of the British invasion, and along with the Byrds and the Mamas and Papas, they were among the first American rock acts to refocus the attention and the affections of pop music fans in this country on American artists and American music. Between the summer of 65 and the winter of 66, their first seven singles all made it into the top 10. And their next two releases peaked in the top 20. That's a pretty incredible record, especially at a time when our charts were dominated by English groups like the Beatles and the Rolling Stones. Right now, let's listen to the first hit song by that trend-setting quartet, a number 9 smash from 1965 called Do You Believe in Magic? Here's The Lovin' Spoonful.

American Top 40 Extra, Do You Believe in Magic? And now, for the second half of our American Top 40 double feature, we've got the former lead singer of that group with his very first solo hit. And it's a smash. In just 5 weeks on the 40, he's got the number one song in the country. Singing the theme from the popular TV show Welcome Back, Cotter, here's singer-composer John Sebastian with the most popular record in the nation.

0: There it is, the new number one song in the land. That's John Sebastian and Welcome Back. That's it, the 40 best-selling hits in America, and you heard them on American Top 40. Our list is from the Billboard magazine tabulation for the week ending May 8, 1976. AT40 was created by Casey Kasem and Don Bastani and is produced and distributed by Watermark, Inc. My producer, Nikki Wine. Statistician, Sandy Sturt. I'm Casey Kasem. Join me next week, and again, we'll count down the 40 most popular songs in the USA. Till then, keep your feet in the ground and keep reaching for the stars.
1: 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Special thanks to Kalila Dawkins, Rob Durkee, Pete Battistini, Scott Lakefield, Mike Savage, Michael Cross, Dave Nunez, and of course, the legend where the countdown began, Casey Kasem. I'm Larry Morgan. 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
4: From ABC News. I'm Brian Clark. Global health officials, along with Spanish authorities, are helping the passengers of 20 nationalities disembark the Dutch cruise ship that's at the center of the hantavirus cluster.
5: Smaller medical assessments are taking place, and there are small boats that are taking passengers to shore and directly into the repatriation flights.
4: That's the World Health Organization's Dr. Maria Van Kerkhove. The ship has docked in the Canary Islands. 17 Americans on board will be flown to a national quarantine center in Omaha, Nebraska. But the U.S. is not mandating a further quarantine for those 17 people. The University of Minnesota's infectious disease expert, Dr. Michael Osterholm, tells ABC the virus may not have momentum to cause any more illness.
6: This is one that has very limited ability to be transmitted person to person. In fact, it's a rare exception. And so we have no question about the fact that this really is on the end of its run right now. And there very possibly maybe not no additional cases from here on out.
4: State media in Iran says Iranian representatives have submitted their latest response to a U.S. peace proposal to a Pakistani mediator. There's no word on what Iran said, but the two sides traded fire this week, and U.N. Ambassador Mike Waltz said President Trump is keeping the ceasefire in place. It's a decision about diplomacy.
7: And when the mediators, in this case Pakistan, ask us, head of state to head of state, to give this negotiation another chance before we go back to bombing Iran, then I think that's completely an appropriate choice for President Trump to make.
4: Closure of the Strait of Hormuz, increasing gas prices, also increasing the cost of flowers on Mother's Day. So florists like Eric Luoma trying to help customers.
8: The state of Arizona doesn't typically grow a lot of flowers, but there are some small farms in the Prescott Valley. We're working with that collective.
4: Most flowers are imported from Central and South America. 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
12: I'm meteorologist Mace Michaels. Sunshine, but a little cooler for today. A high in the mid-50s. Mostly clear for tonight. We'll feel frosty lows again around 30. Warmer as we look on into Monday, and we'll see more sun. A high in the low 60s. Some showers and storms Monday night into Tuesday morning. Live bands and lakeside vibes. Don't miss the Worthington Windsurfing and Music Festival coming up June 12th and 13th. Currently, it's 44 degrees.

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0: From ABC News, I'm Brian Clark. Global health officials, along with Spanish authorities, are helping the passengers of 20 nationalities disembark the Dutch cruise ship that's at the center of the hantavirus cluster.
1: Smaller boat medical assessments are taking place, and there are small boats that are taking passengers to shore and directly into the repatriation flights.
0: That's the World Health Organization's Dr. Maria Van Kerkhove. The ship has docked in the Canary Islands. 17 Americans on board will be flown to a national quarantine center in Omaha, Nebraska. But the U.S. is not mandating a further quarantine for those 17 people. The University of Minnesota's infectious disease expert, Dr. Michael Osterholm, tells ABC the virus may not have momentum to cause any more illness.
2: This is one that has very limited ability to be transmitted person to person. In fact, it's a rare exception. And so we have no question about the fact that this really is on the end of its run right now. And there very possibly maybe not no additional cases from here on out.
0: State media in Iran says Iranian representatives have submitted their latest response to a U.S. peace proposal to a Pakistani mediator. There's no word on what Iran said, but the two sides traded fire this week, and U.N. Ambassador Mike Waltz said President Trump is keeping the ceasefire in place. It's a decision about diplomacy.
3: And when the mediators, in this case Pakistan, ask us, head of state to head of state, to give this negotiation another chance before we go back to bombing Iran, then I think that's completely an appropriate choice for President Trump to make.
0: Closure of the Strait of Hormuz, increasing gas prices, also increasing the cost of flowers on Mother's Day. So florists like Eric Luoma trying to help customers.
4: State of Arizona doesn't typically grow a lot of flowers, but there are some small farms in the Prescott Valley. We're working with that collective.
0: Most flowers are imported from Central and South America. 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
7: I'm meteorologist Mace Michaels. Sunshine, but a little cooler for today. A high in the mid-50s. Mostly clear for tonight. We'll feel frosty lows again around 30. Warmer as we look on into Monday, and we'll see more sun. A high in the low 60s. Some showers and storms Monday night into Tuesday morning. Live bands and lakeside vibes. Don't miss the Worthington Windsurfing and Music Festival. Coming up June 12th and 13th. Currently, it's 44 degrees.

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2: From ABC News, I'm Mike Dubusky. The charter flight that's going to pick up those 17 Americans possibly exposed to the Hanta virus is expected to land in Spain this hour. That Dutch cruise ship where the outbreak started arriving off the coast of the Canary Islands overnight, with the disembarkment process underway right now.
3: Officials are telling us that those 17 Americans on board will be the last to be evacuated today. But once they are, the State Department has announced a special flight to take them back to the States. And we know that the CDC is already waiting for them at the airport right now. They're going to escort them back to the States, where they'll go to the National Quarantine Unit in Omaha, Nebraska.
2: ABC's Maggie Ruglia comes as officials for the World Health Organization continue to urge calm. ABC News medical contributor Dr. Darian Sutton has why global health authorities are saying this is a low-risk situation.
4: When you look at the rate or efficiency of this virus getting from one person to another compared to COVID or the flu, it requires prolonged contact. The reason why we're seeing it on a boat is because cruise ships and boats provide that opportunity. There's close contact that creates this opportunity. We do not normally see this in the community. That is why this is graded as a low risk.
2: To the Middle East now, where Iranian state media reports government officials have now responded to the U.S. peace proposal. That response now in the hands of Pakistani mediators. ABC Chief Global Affairs anchor Martha Raddatz has more on what the U.S. has been offering.
5: This proposal basically says, let's stand down for 30 days. The U.S. won't block the strait and Iran won't lay mines or do anything else to inhibit ship traffic. After that, during that 30 days, they're supposedly going to talk about some sort of nuclear agreement, which would be a very, very short window to try to come to terms on that.
2: And Russia is accusing Ukraine of breaking a ceasefire that's been in place this weekend. Meanwhile, Ukrainian officials say one person has been killed by Russian drone strikes. You're listening to ABC News.
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8: I'm meteorologist Mace Michaels. Sunshine, but a little cooler for today. A high in the mid-50s. Mostly clear for tonight. We'll feel frosty lows again around 30. Warmer as we look on into Monday, and we'll see more sun. A high in the low 60s. Some showers and storms Monday night into Tuesday morning. Live bands and lakeside vibes. Don't miss the Worthington Windsurfing and Music Festival coming up June 12th and 13th. It's 46 right now.

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0: 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Playing the lake's greatest hits, I'm Dan Goshi, the guitar man. Brad, hang on for Pablo Cruz and Al Wilson. We'll hear one from Edison Lighthouse. We've got Grand Funk Railroad, also Diana Ross and the Supremes.
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0: 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It's Diana Ross and the Supremes. On the way, the Sultans of Swing from Dire Straits, Poco, Elton John. On the way, and at 1 o'clock, a news and weather break.
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2: From ABC News, I'm Mike Dubusky. Right now, passengers are disembarking from the MV Hondius, that Dutch cruise ship where several passengers fell ill with the hantavirus. Dr. Diana Rojas Alvarez is the health operations lead.
3: About 40, 46 people will be disembarking today. And right now, have disembarked already today, and the process will continue until the end of the day. And we restart tomorrow. Expected to end by the end of the day tomorrow.
2: The 17 Americans aboard will get on a plane in the next few hours back to the U.S. for observation. Now in the hands of Pakistani mediators, the Iranian response to that U.S. peace proposal. That's according to Iranian state media. It comes after the defense ministry for the United Arab Emirates said its air defenses intercepted two drones coming from Iran today. Retired Admiral William McRaven speaking with ABC's This Week.
4: Anytime you have rounds being exchanged, then that's a violation of the ceasefire. Now, I understand Ambassador Waltz's position. At the end of the day, this is about hopefully getting the Iranians to agree to the proposal, and therefore, you know, we want to downplay these exchange of fire. But I mean, in technical terms, of course, the ceasefire has been been put aside.
2: Meanwhile, the ceasefire between Russia and Ukraine is also being tested, with the two sides accusing each other of launching strikes during this three-day ceasefire period. It was agreed to in part because of Russia's Victory Day holiday yesterday.
5: President Putin's prediction that his war on Ukraine was coming to an end came after a scaled-down World War II Victory Day celebration this weekend. For the first time in years, no Russian military hardware was present on Moscow's Red Square because of the security risk, namely from Ukrainian drones. It's a reminder that victory for Putin in Ukraine remains elusive.
2: ABC's Tom Sufi Burridge, you're listening to ABC News.
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8: I'm meteorologist Mace Michaels. Sunshine, but a little cooler for today. A high in the mid-50s. Mostly clear for tonight. We'll feel frosty lows again around 30. Warmer as we look on into Monday, and we'll see more sun. A high in the low 60s. Some showers and storms Monday night into Tuesday morning. Live bands and lakeside vibes. Don't miss the Worthington Windsurfing and Music Festival. Coming up June 12th and 13th. Currently, it's 47 degrees.

0: 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The Stylistics and You Are Everything. Casey and the Sunshine Band and Jim Croce coming up. Loggins and Messina, Kenny Rogers with Lucille and Crosby, Stills and Nash.
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0: 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Marrakesh Express, Crosby, Stills, and Nash on that one. Slice of American Pie with Don McLean coming up. 2 o'clock news break on the way, too.
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2: From ABC News, I'm Mike Dubusky. The Iranians have now responded to the latest U.S. proposal for peace. That response is currently in the hands of Pakistani mediators, and we don't know what it contains at this point. But it does come as the current ceasefire between the U.S. and Iran shows signs of strain, with Kuwait reporting strikes this morning and the UAE pointing the finger at Iran over renewed violence. Retired Admiral William McRaven says that's led to new questions about the purpose of the war.
3: Yes, we have sunk their navy. Yes, we have destroyed their air force. Yes, we have taken out a lot of their leadership, but I'm not sure we're a lot better off. So if the president wants to get to a position where we are better off, he needs to bring them to the table. And my recommendation is he can make the blockade, you know, make it a carrot rather than a stick.
2: Another ceasefire being tested is the one between Ukraine and Russia, which isn't expected to be extended past tomorrow's planned end date. Russian President Vladimir Putin now suggesting the war is coming to an end as he faces rising discontent at home.
4: As the war drags on, the cost for the Russian public rises. New draconian internet restrictions in Russia, also justified on security grounds, are proving deeply unpopular because of the negative impact they have on people's daily lives. But despite Putin's words, if US brokered negotiations resume, there is no sign the Kremlin is willing to compromise. Tom Sufi Burridge, ABC News.
2: Right now, passengers aboard that cruise ship where the Hanta virus has been circulating are disembarking, a process that's expected to last through tomorrow. Dr. Maria Van Kerkhove is the director of the Department of Epidemic and Pandemic Threat Management.
5: We just checked to see if anybody has any symptoms, anyone is feeling unwell. If there is anyone that's unwell that has symptoms, they will be medevaced home. They won't actually go on the same plane as the others.
2: Health officials say the risk of the virus spreading to the general public is very low. You're listening to ABC News.
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10: Brainerd-Baxter weather.
11: I'm meteorologist Mace Michaels. Sunshine, but a little cooler for today. A high in the mid-50s. Mostly clear for tonight. We'll feel frosty lows again around 30. Warmer as we look on into Monday, and we'll see more sun. A high in the low 60s. Some showers and storms Monday night into Tuesday morning. Live bands and lakeside vibes. Don't miss the Worthington Windsurfing and Music Festival coming up June 12th and 13th. Currently 49 degrees.

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0: 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Everybody plays the fool, and I'm the only one who's actually gets paid for it professionally. We've got Peaches and Herb. We've got Phil Collins. We've got Marvin Gaye, Toto, the Eagles, all on the way.
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0: 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Marvin Gaye, Tammy Terrell, Ain't No Mountain High Enough. Kim Carnes, Just Around the Bend. The Kinks and Smokey Robinson, The Miracles, too.
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2: From ABC News, I'm Mike Dabusky. Iran's government has now officially responded to the American proposal to restart peace negotiations. At this point, we don't know whether the Iranians are agreeing to any of the points laid out in that one-page proposal. In recent days, though, the U.S. struck Iranian oil tankers and Iranian drones have been flying through the region, with officials from the United Arab Emirates today saying they've been hit by Iranian drone strikes. Even still, Mike Waltz, the U.N. ambassador, says the ceasefire is holding and the war effort is working.
3: We see now Iran's economy in absolute freefall. Its currency is down over 100%. Its foreign currency reserves are completely exhausted. The New York Times ran an article today about mass layoffs across its manufacturing sector. So the regime is under tremendous pressure.
2: The ceasefire between Russia and Ukraine is also showing cracks, with Ukrainian officials saying one person was killed during Russian strikes this weekend. Russia held a scaled-back Victory Day ceremony yesterday amid fears of Ukrainian strikes on military infrastructure. Right now, passengers are being taken off a Dutch cruise ship off Spain's Canary Islands, with health officials carefully transporting them to local airports for repatriation flights. ABC News medical contributor Dr. Darian Sutton has how the CDC is planning to handle the 17 Americans aboard.
4: Although this response has been highly visible, CDC teams transport and transfer to the National Quarantine Center, that response means that federal health officials essentially do not currently believe that this poses a high risk of widespread community transmission. So what we know is that these 17 passengers will be flown to Nebraska, the National Quarantine Unit. This is a specialized facility that specializes in highly infectious or potentially infectious diseases. And if they are cleared at that point, passengers will be allowed to go home and self-monitor.
2: None of the Americans are displaying symptoms of the virus right now, though French authorities say one of their citizens began showing signs of hantavirus while on the plane ride home. 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
7: I'm meteorologist Mace Michaels. Sunshine, but a little cooler for today. A high in the mid-50s. Mostly clear for tonight. We'll feel frosty lows again around 30. Warmer as we look on into Monday, and we'll see more sun. A high in the low 60s. Some showers and storms Monday night into Tuesday morning. Live bands and lakeside vibes. Don't miss the Worthington Windsurfing and Music Festival coming up June 12th and 13th. Currently 51 degrees.

0: 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It is a Sunday afternoon, and that is sooner or later from the grassroots as the Lake's greatest hits keep rolling out. I'm Dan Goshi. Hang on for ABBA, Al Green, Hall & Oates, Village People, and the Five Americans.
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0: 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Da, da, da, da, da, da, da, da. You can't help but do that. Stevie Wonder, the Beatles, and Eddie Money coming up.
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1: From ABC News, I'm Mike Dubusky. Totally unacceptable. That's the word from President Trump this hour, talking about Iran's response to a U.S. peace talk proposal. UN Ambassador Mike Waltz told ABC's This Week earlier today that the U.S. has been pushing for Iran to curb its nuclear program.
2: It's not just the United States position. We have had resolution after resolution for nearly 20 years with the entire world agreeing that Iran cannot have a nuclear weapon, that it has to subject itself to inspections.
1: Waltz also saying that the ceasefire between the U.S. and Iran hasn't been broken, despite neighboring allies in the Middle East reporting Iranian strikes this weekend. Shipping traffic through the Strait of Hormuz has slowed to a crawl amid the fighting, and ABC's Christiane Cordero says that's had a big impact on gas prices in the U.S.
3: If you are paying for gas now compared to how you paid for gas on February 27th, 2026, right before the war started, on average, you're spending usually in the ballpark of $20 or more to fill up your tank today than you were back then. So that's real money that people are feeling. And we've heard it from red states and blue states alike that this is something that is factoring into how people live their lives.
1: Meanwhile, the Americans who traveled aboard that cruise ship where several people were infected with the Hanta virus have now boarded a plane back to the U.S. They're headed for Omaha, Nebraska, where they'll be kept for observation at the National Quarantine Unit before being allowed to go home. Boris Pavlin is an epidemiologist for the WHO.
4: This is not COVID. This is not passing someone in a hallway, in an airport, outside in a stadium and getting infected. This is, every case can be explained either through the original rodent exposures that are happening as we speak in South America or through close contact with a sick person.
1: Officials say so far none of the 17 Americans aboard are displaying symptoms. You're listening to ABC News.
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10: With your forecast, I'm Corey Hartman. Clear and cold tonight, a low around 28. For Monday, mostly cloudy, 63. Some showers and thunderstorms on Monday night with a low around 45. It'll be quite windy on Tuesday, winds gusting to 35 miles per hour out of the northwest. A high near 65 degrees. Wednesday, sunny and still a bit breezy with a high around 68. 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Currently, 56 degrees.
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12: Thanks for being on time. Hey, we wouldn't want to leave without you on our magical music journey this week. Like I always say, there's no time like the present to visit the past. And we are on our way. The way back time warp machine, by the way, folks, is just back from its 50,000-year tune-up. Hallie?
13: Yes, Gunner?
12: Everything oiled, lubed, and topped off?
13: Time warp transport systems, go.
12: Good, let's do it. Set 1965 coordinates, please.
13: Coordinates are set.
12: Engage.
11: You're departing the 21st century. You're moving through the shadows of history, en route to the dawn of a year that has already come to pass. Your time has brought you to a special hiding place called 1963.

Martha and the Vandellas on the American hit list as we have arrived safely in this year of 1965. It's a time when the Beatles are taking over the music scene, that's for sure. Double shot of the Fab Four. You got

0: time ride through the 60s and 70s will continue in a moment on American Hit List.
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Peter Noon on lead for Herman's Hermits. He is. And we have radio time travel to the year 1965. You know, just a year ago at this time, a group called the Jet Set tried to get their music career started. And then they changed their name to the Beefeaters. Yeah. That didn't work either. Finally, Roger McGuinn came up with the Byrds. Here they are in 1965. That name and their career certainly made a turn for the better.

0: The birds are flying in this year of 1965. 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Told you. 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Okay, yeah, yeah. Here's a show that certainly captured the true essence of family values. Let's see what they're up to.
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0: 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Welcome back to 1973.
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0: American Hit List is on with the OJs aboard the Love Train as we keep on moving down the track here in 1973. Got a double shot of train songs for you.
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3: American Hit List. Yeah, if your watch stops on this show while you're time traveling, don't try to reset it, you know. It could blow a fuse. Yeah, the reflection's the same.

0: The reflections on the hit list, just like Romeo and Juliet. We have radio time travel to the year 1964, a year we see go-go girls on raised platforms and discos, setting that pace for dances like the Frug, the Swim, the Watusi, the Monkey, and others. Yeah, this is also the year a San Francisco bar introduces topless go-go girls.
1: Wow!
0: Yeah, but don't look now. You won't believe who's up there next. It's

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1: Blah, blah, blah, blah, blah, blah, blah, blah, blah, blah, blah, blah.
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0: From ABC News, I'm Chuck Sievertson. On Mother's Day in the U.S., more back and forth on the Iran war. President Trump not liking Iran's latest proposal. Iran not liking President Trump's dismissal of and criticism of Iran's proposal. ABC's Brian Clark.
2: President Trump said that even as the U.S. and Iran traded fire, the ceasefire remained intact. And U.N. Ambassador Mike Waltz tells ABC's This Week that's about diplomacy at the request of mediating Pakistan.
3: To give this negotiation another chance before we go back to bombing Iran.
2: Iran says it's responded to the latest U.S. proposal. Retired Navy Admiral William McRaven says President Trump does have a major piece of leverage.
4: He can always put the blockade back in place.
2: But he said Iran needs to come back to the table. Brian Clark, ABC News.
0: An informed Iranian source dismissed President Trump's reaction to Tehran's latest response in an interview with the semi-official Tasnim news agency, saying Iran's negotiating team drafts proposals based only on national interests, not Washington's approval. The remains of one of the two soldiers who went missing in Morocco during a military training exercise last weekend have been recovered. The soldier, First Lieutenant Kendrick Lamont Key Jr., was Air Defense Artillery Officer. The search continues for the second soldier, who has not been identified. 17 American passengers from the cruise ship at the center of the hantavirus outbreak set to come back to the U.S. in quarantine in Nebraska. The ship is docked in the Canary Islands. Passengers are slowly being taken off. There are currently 6 confirmed cases, 2 probable ones, 3 people have died. World Health Organization's Boris Pavlin.
5: These folks who are coming off right now, first of all, they're not sick. They are asymptomatic. They are just being monitored as a precautionary measure. Secondly, they're being taken to a specific facility to be monitored. So, and further, the rodents that are responsible for this are not present in the United States.
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12: With your forecast, I'm Corey Hartman. Clear and cold tonight, a low around 28. For Monday, mostly cloudy, 63. Some showers and thunderstorms on Monday night with a low around 45. It'll be quite windy on Tuesday. Winds gusting to 35 miles per hour out of the northwest. A high near 65 degrees. Wednesday, sunny and still a bit breezy with a high around 68. 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Currently, 56 degrees.
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13: 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I'm your host, Captain Adam. So glad you're here with me to enjoy the nostalgia. 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In fact, you cannot avoid it. 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

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In fact, Rolling Stone just recently did an article on the top five guitar solos in Yacht Rock. 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In fact, the title of the article is The Best Yacht Rock Guitar Solos from Reeling in the Years to Baby Come Back. With Steely Dan now, pay close attention to the guitar solo because it rocks the yacht. It's Reeling in the Years on Yacht Rock Radio.

0: I'm Captain Adam, and Keith Urban is coming out with a Yacht Rock tribute album. All the songs, well, there's one original song that he's doing with Michael McDonald, in fact. The rest of the songs are all Yacht Rock cover songs, and he just released the track listing. We've got that on our socials, at Yacht Rock Radio. And he's been doing lots of press. Here he is recently talking about why he likes Yacht Rock so much.
1: Right. I mean, I think the reason we all love it is the same thing. They're great songs, and they've stood the test of time. I mean, the golden era of all of this Yacht Rock stuff is great songs.
0: That's Keith Urban talking about Yacht Rock as he prepares for the release of his Yacht Rock cover album. Track 5 on the album, actually it's the last song on side A, if you get the vinyl, is On and On from Mr. Stephen Bishop, with the original now on Yacht Rock Radio.

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0: It's the smoothest, and you know it, Yacht Rock Radio. I'm Captain Adam. Coming up, we'll play some Ambrosia and tell you about their concert in July in Detroit. And here's another cool show they're playing in June with the Nashville Symphony. They've done this a few times, and your next chance to see Ambrosia with a symphony is June 23rd. It's the Yacht Rock Symphony in concert with special guests John Ford Coley and Peter Beckett, the voice of Player. How cool is that? You get to hear Baby Come Back from Peter Beckett, the voice of Player, all the England Dan and John Ford Coley hits, plus the Ambrosia hits with a full symphony orchestra. It's June 23rd in Nashville, Tennessee, the Yacht Rock Symphony with Ambrosia, John Ford Coley, and Peter Beckett, the voice of Player. We've got some links to this through our Facebook page if you want to check that out, facebook.com/yachtrockradio, and we'll get Ambrosia on soon on the Yacht That Rocks. Stay with us.
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Ambrosia on Yacht Rock Radio. I'm excited to see them again live in Detroit this summer, July 17th and 18th, the two-day festival, Yacht Rock Detroit. Ambrosia will play the Saturday. My good friend Peter Beckett from Player will be there. John Ford Coley, Elliot Lurie, Pablo Cruz, and more. 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I'll be your host and MC. I will see you there, Yacht Rock Detroit, July 17th and 18th in the Motor City. With Toto now, Steve Lukather on lead vocals. This is 99 on Yacht Rock.

Yacht Rock Radio, time now for the Yacht Rock Song of the Day, a song that is not quite yacht, but, you know, what the heck? You can put this on your Yacht Rock playlist. Just make sure to tell your friends it is not Yacht Rock. You don't want to get made fun of. A Yacht Rock song, at least, is from the era, from 76 to 83. So it's got that going for it. As we go to 1982, a song that was number 19 this week in 1982. It peaked at number 13. It's Elton John. He wrote this song in honor of the death of John Lennon, his good buddy. And it's our featured Yacht Rock Song of the Day. This is Empty Garden from Elton John.